0: It's Evan Paul on the radio here with Jason Aldean. All right, man, we all know your house is huge. Are there any parts, like any rooms in your house or any bathrooms that you've never been in or like never used?
1: It's not that big, man. Come on. Like, no. I mean, it's... I've used all the rooms, I think.
2: I think I have.
1: No, there's nothing like that. It's not that crazy. But, yeah, I mean, there's definitely some rooms we could have probably done without, but we still use them. You know what I mean? So.

0: New country from Chris Jansen. That one's called Me and a Beer. On Taste of Country Nights with Evan Paul. What would you do if this happened to you? Someone ordered an urn off Amazon, which I guess it sounds weird, but where else would you get an urn? That sounds like it'd be cool. When the urn showed up, it had ashes in it already. Someone else's ashes were in the urn. Amazon apologized and said the urn had come through a third-party seller and assigned a team to determine how to handle the remains that were in the urn with dignity. Could you imagine opening that Amazon package with someone else's ashes in the urn? Wow.
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0: Old Dominion Hotel Key on Taste of Country Nights. You know, they say that's the second dirtiest thing about a hotel room is the key. The first dirtiest thing is the remote for the TV. A lot more dirtier than the toilet seat. It's Evan Paul. Let's drink some water at a wedding with Graylin James on Taste of Country Nights.
1: 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So when you said your vows, that's exactly where I sat. Thank God for open bars, because watching all this ain't.

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1: Tomorrow morning, how well do you know your movies? 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
1: New country there from Chase Matthew. That's Darlin' on Taste of Country Nights. I'm hanging out here with Zach Top. I'm about to play South of Sanity. How'd you, like, first start playing music?
2: I was, you know, 8, 9, or 10 years old, starting to, you know, I started playing when I was 5 years old and wow. took it real serious. I played guitar probably for 3 hours a day, you know, from the age of 5 to 15. That was, my folks had a briefcase of cassette tapes, and they had a tape machine down in the basement, and I'd go sit in a little music room and put them tapes in one by one and try and learn every one of them on guitar and learn the words to them and sing them and stuff. And so, you know, they had a bunch of that old country stuff, and I just loved it. I was ate up with it. I didn't want to hear anything else.

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Russell Dickerson, Happened to Me on Taste of Country Nights. Hang on, I seem to have misplaced my coffee cup. I don't know how that... Oh, here. It's Evan Paul with you. I got some good news coming up for you. Shaboozy's good news is on the way. Riley Green coming up now. Are the kids sleeping? It's Luke Combs, The Kind of Love We Make.

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And my wife and I, we love our FedEx driver. He goes, when he leaves a package, Federal Express. Shout out to everybody working at FedEx tonight, listening to Taste of Country Nights.

guest co-host this Friday night. Riley will be hanging out in studio after 7 o'clock. Ladies, make sure you're listening. It's Evan Paul on Taste of Country Nights with Shaboozy and Good News.

0: New country there. That's Corey Kent featuring Co Wetzel. It's called Rocky Mountain Low on Taste of Country Nights with Evan Paul. A former McDonald's manager is facing charges for putting French fries in their mouth before serving them. I swear you can't make this stuff up. Both the customer and the restaurant owner told police they wanted to pursue criminal charges. She's charged with disturbing food with a harmful substance and is scheduled for arraignment on June 5th. Now, if you're low-key like me wondering how she got caught, yeah, she took a video of it and posted it on her Facebook and Snapchat. Yeah, not so smart.
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Man, U-Proof. That reminds me of that stuff we used to drink in college. The Everclear. Yeah. Whew. Hey, it's Evan Paul on Taste of Country Nights. Coming up, Zach Brown Band Toes. I got Jelly Roll, Jordan Davis on the way. Now it's George Burge featuring Luke Bryan and Ride, Ride, Ride on Taste of Country Nights. I threw it.

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1: Tomorrow morning, how well do you know your movies? One word movie quotes. Then we'll do Tell Me Something Good at 55 after every hour. 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

Jelly Roll. That's Heart of Stone on Taste of Country Nights. Hey, coming up next, we're going to talk about what's trending in country music news at tasteofcountry.com. That is after Hardy featuring Eric Church, Tim McGraw, and Morgan Wallen with MacArthur. My name.

New country there. That's Hardy featuring Tim McGraw, Eric Church, and Morgan Wallen. That's a lot of people. That one's called MacArthur on Taste of Country Nights. It's Evan Paul. Get a look at what's trending in country music at tasteofcountry.com. If you missed it, Lainey Wilson quietly got married last week, and

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I swear, every time we play that, there's always one or two phone lines ringing with ladies that are blondes or not brunettes that are upset about it. Tucker Wetmore and Brunette on Taste of Country Nights. How you doing? It's Evan Paul hanging out with you, holding down the fort. Luke Bryan's on the way. Morgan Wallen's coming up. Here's Cody Johnson, your 2026 ACA.

swear, I was at, like, I think it was Walgreens the other day, and I saw Morgan Wallen merch at, like, at the drugstore. That's when you know you've made it. Here's I Got Better on Taste of Country Nights.

0: New country there from Luke Bryan. Perfect for the summer. That's called Country and She Knows It. And Luke Bryan knows what he's doing. He hung on to that song to release just in time for summer, he told me. It's Evan Paul on the radio. And just when you thought, man, I could use some extra money. Everything costs money. 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

Taste of Country Nights. Although Jason Aldean is a songwriter, that's what he moved to Nashville to do. This guy has written some of his biggest songs. His name is John Morgan, and he's doing the solo thing now. It's called Kid Myself on Taste of Country Nights.

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1: 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Gosh, I didn't even think I'd be a singer. So that helps because now a lot more people know my song and I'm on my house. So I'm pretty excited about that. And that got a lot of cool things going because of it. So I think that's a really big

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1: Tomorrow morning, how well do you know your movies? One word movie quotes. Then we'll do Tell Me Something Good at 55 after every hour. See you tomorrow morning on The Bobby Bones Show.

used on Taste of Country Nights. Check this one out. I found this one over here on the table. It's from Flatland Cavalry. It's called Never Coming Back. I think you're going to like this one.

0: back.
1: That is brand new country from Flatland Calvary. It's called Never Coming Back on Taste of Country Nights. I thought when people were stealing catalytic converters, I thought that was like the extreme, but now apparently airbag thefts are on the rise. And if you have a Honda or an Acura, they are the most popular targets when it comes to theft. 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

That is Land from Tyler Hubbard, a brand new song on your Taste of Country Nights daily download. It's in the slot where we play two brand new songs back to back for you to check out what's next. Like, what are the songs that everybody's talking about that are coming to the radio? Here's your second one. It's Dustin Lynch, Easy to Love.

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1: Taste of Country Nights. We're here hanging out with Ella Langley. I saw you just met Blake Shelton recently. Were you like, did you act normal or did you get a little weird?
2: I actually did say, I was like, look, let me be weird for 5 seconds. Let me get it out. All right.

0: Jason Aldean there with Burning It Down on Taste of Country Nights. It's Evan Paul, and I was just going through the work fridge. You know, our work fridge is different than most. I don't know. Our work fridge, it's a little bit cleaner than any other place I've worked, and the food is usually a lot better. I don't know. But there are some leftover hot dogs and hamburgers in a Tupperware container, and there's some buns on top of the fridge. I'm just trying to figure out, is it too late to eat? I know it's from Memorial Day. They had like a cookout at the radio station. Can you help me out here? Is it too late to eat Memorial Day food still right now that was in the fridge? Because if not, I'm about to dig in next. Hang on, I got Morgan Wallen coming up and Ella Langley choosing Texas next on Taste of Country Nights.
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Powerful song there. Won a Grammy. That's Amen. Taste of Country Nights. This is a powerful song as well. Brand new from Dan and Shay. It's called Say So.

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1: Tomorrow morning, how well do you know your movies? One word movie quotes. Then we'll do Tell Me Something Good at 55 after every hour. 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

the country by far in 2026 so far, Ella Langley, Taste of Country Nights. Coming up next, we'll talk about what's trending in country music news at tasteofcountry.com after Low Cash and Wrong Hearts.

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It's Evan Paul getting a look at what's trending in country music at tasteofcountry.com. 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We've actually reached out to the jeweler, and we know exactly where Lainey Wilson's ring came from. You got to check this thing out, man. It's as big as a sausage patty. Lainey Wilson's ring up.

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0: That is Kelsey Hart. It's brand new country called Fireworks on Taste of Country Nights. It's Evan Paul hanging out here, just messing around on the radio. 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

celebrates 30 years. 30 years since Kenny Chesney's first number one song, She's Got It All. 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Here's Carry On from Kenny Chesney on Taste of Country Nights.

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1: There's two kinds of people out there. One, there's the people that have no idea that Florida-Georgia line broke up. And two, people that are devastated by it. Listen, in 2027, Tyler Hubbard said there's a chance that the group will get back together and play some shows. Here they are around here on Taste of Country Nights. 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
1: Tomorrow morning, how well do you know your movies? One word movie quotes. Then we'll do Tell Me Something Good at 55 after every hour. See you tomorrow morning on The Bobby Bones Show.

Taste of Country Nights. Awkwardly, this is Lauren Elena's husband's favorite song of hers. It's All My Exes, featuring Chase Matthew on Taste of Country Nights.

0: Country there from Lauren Elena. That's called All My Exes on Taste of Country Nights. Whew, cheers to you. We're working hard and making it through this second shift. It's a holiday week. Maybe you got a four-day work week. Sometimes those seem to go slower than the five. I'm just saying. I'm here for you, though. I got a couple beers on deck. Chris Jansen, Me and a Beer, coming up next. Also, Jackson Dean. He's got a brand new song. It's called Make a Liar, and that's coming up on Taste of Country Nights with Evan Paul.
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13: Prettiest girl I'd ever seen. Look at her, man, look at me. I thought I can't just walk up and ask her.

Amarillo, a Town Square media station. Working hard from the sun up to the sun down. If you gotta work, you gotta have us. 101.9, the

Hey, it's Brett Allen on 101.9 The Bull. 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Keep it between the mustard and the mayo.

Well, you are ready for a beach vacation, so where are the best ones in the country? You don't want to just go to any beach. I'll tell you what a recent study found out after Jason Aldean. Here's Don't Tell on Me on the Third Shift.

0: It's Matt Cooper with Highs and Lows on the Third Shift. I'm Brett Allen. Imagine a job where you had to just go from beach to beach and find the best ones in the country. That's the job of Dr. Stephen Leatherman. They call him Dr. Beach, and he's revealed his top picks for the best beaches in the country. He's been doing it since 1991, and he rates 650 public beaches in the U.S. on 50 different criteria. He looks at the water, looks at the sand quality, public safety, cleanliness, things like that. This year's number one beach was in Hawaii. It's Poipu Beach in Kauai, which is followed by St. Andrews State Park in Panama City, Florida. So if you're looking for the best ones, or maybe you want to avoid it because they're going to be the crowded beaches, well, those are the two top ones that you should probably avoid.
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this point, I'm convinced that she could sing the phone book and make it a hit. Anything she sings turns into a hit. Recently, she did a cover of Freddie Fender's Wasted Days and Wasted Nights, racked up more than 1.7 million views on TikTok. It's Ella Langley. Here's Choosing Texas on the Third Shift.

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on the air and on your app. It's The Third Shift. I'm Brett Allen. And yeah, we'd love to hear from you whatever it is you're up doing tonight. We'd love to hear from you. I got more Today's Country coming up. Ella Langley and Morgan Wallen, that song they do together. That's on the way in just a bit. Plus, Charles Wesley Godwin bringing you that brand new country first. Here's Better That Way.

Costco added a strawberry shortcake to their food court selection. Have you guys tried this yet? I'd love to see pictures if you got it. $2.99 gets you a treat made with strawberry soft serve, layered with strawberry topping and shortcake pieces. Sounded good. And I'm not even really a strawberry person, but I'd try that one.

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1: You can tell your old man you'd do some largemouth fishing another time.

Now there's a box of greasy parts sitting in the trunk of that 65. Still waiting on you and your grandpa.

all alone one Sunday morning with this song stuck in my head. And in that moment, something or someone spoke to me. They said there was still a verse that needed to be written for this song. And to get up and write it down. There's a book that's sitting in your house somewhere that could use some dusting off. There's a man who died for all our sins.

0: Everything is more expensive these days, but would you believe that we're not the ones that are paying the most for it? It's the third shift. I'm Brett Allen, and yeah, we're feeling the sting at the supermarket checkout line, but new research shows actually where families are spending the most on groceries. The states that are really feeling it, Hawaii, they estimate a $389 a week going to groceries, according to a new report. And not surprising, Alaska coming in second. Now, it's hardest to get groceries to those areas, so it does make sense. California, the third highest groceries, $347 a week for groceries.
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they call it dateflation. And according to a new survey, the difference on what people spend on a date depending on their generation is pretty crazy. Millennials, an average of $252 on a date. Gen X people, $173.

It's time for New After 2, where we play six brand new songs in a row. That was our first one, MacArthur, and we're going to keep it going. I'm Brett Allen. Here's Russell Dickerson's latest. It's Worth Your While on New.

Well, the band Perry no longer includes Kimberly's brothers, but it does include Kimberly and her husband. And the way that they met is a pretty cool story. I'll get to that coming up after Chase Matthew. Here's Holding It Down on New After 2.

0: The band Perry, they're Psychological. A new After 2, a song that Kimberly from the band Perry says that she has related to in many seasons in her life, including the one she's in right now. She married her husband, Johnny Costello, in a hurry. Johnny will tell you that the joke is, he said, I met Kimberly on Friday and she met me on Saturday. Evidently, she had had a couple too many drinks on Friday night and didn't really remember meeting her husband, boyfriend at the time. She said that she did get engaged 8 months later, and then they eloped. They got married at midnight and then waited 6 months to reveal it publicly. So yeah, it was a bit of a hurry for the two of them, but it seems to be working out for the band Perry now.
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0: 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Never been. I can't do it, man. 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

Megan Maroney headed out on her Cloud 9 tour, and we want you to be able to go and see her when she comes to Nashville. Just the reaction of her seeing her set for the first time, which, by the way, is on Instagram, is amazing. We're going to give you a shot to go and see her coming up first thing Monday morning, 8:20, with a morning show. Here's Megan Maroney with Beautiful Things.

Well, now they're saying if you hope to get an EV to save some money, it might actually end up costing you a little bit more. Could be paying an additional $130 a year annual fee to the federal government to make up for the gas taxes that you're not paying. We'll be voting on it in the full house this week. It's Lee Bryce. Here's Rumor on the Third Shift.

hope you're having a great night. It's the third shift. I'm Brett Allen with more of today's country. Coming up, Corey Kent and Co Wetzel, their song Rocky Mountain Low. We'll get to that. First, though, Cody Johnson. Here's Till You Can't.

101.9 The Bull. Hey guys, I'm Brett Allen. Huge thanks to everybody over at Northwest Texas Hospital. Appreciate you doing what you do and for listening to The Third Shift while you do it.

if you shop at Target, things are going to start looking a little bit different with the way that you shop. I'll explain coming up after Corey Kent and Co Wetzel. Here's Rocky Mountain Low as we stay up all night on the Third Shift.

0: The Red Clay Strays. There's demons in your choir on the third shift. I'm Brett Allen. Pretty crazy that they've been doing it the same for years and years, and now it looks like it's going to change. Target is rolling out a fleet of reimagined shopping carts. Now, the carts are said to be smoother with ergonomic handles. They have a deeper, more comfortable, secure child seat, increased basket space for bulk goods, larger cup holders, a modern design. And they're saying that, you know, they're going to be all plastic. The components will be able to be replaced individually. So that should expand the lifespan of these carts. But, you know, they're saying that they've been in the works for 6 years now, and they're not going to blow your mind. They're still a shopping cart, but they will make it a little bit easier for you to blow your paycheck at Target.
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It's the Cloud 9 Tour. We want to cover airfare, hotel accommodations, tickets to the show. We got your first shot coming up Monday morning, 8:20 with The Morning Show. 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

It's time for useless trivia. The question today, this place is the number one place where people accidentally leave their cell phones. Where is it? You think you know? Get your guesses in through our app. I'll come back with the right answer next. Here's Josh Ross. It's hard.

trivia going on right now. This place is the number one place where people accidentally leave their cell phones. Where is it? A lot of people guessed a hotel room, but the answer I was looking for today, a coffee shop, believe it or not.

We are flying through the late night, getting your morning started right. Good morning. It's the third shift. I'm Brett Allen. Hang on for Ella Langley and Morgan Wallen. Here's Brantley Gilbert with Bottoms Up on the third shift.

Hey, it's Brett Allen on 101.9 The Bull. I know you're probably out there dodging red light runners and people who forgot what a blinker is. We actually asked what Amarillo drivers are known for, and the answers were brutal. Vent your road rage and see the full list in our Bull app. Baby,

This is the time of year where all those award shows seem to get a little mishmash together. It feels like we just had the ACMs and now we have the AMAs, the American Music Awards. This guy was named Best Male Country Artist. It's Morgan Wallen.

0: Kelsey Hart with Fireworks on the third shift. I'm Brett Allen, and yeah, we're starting up a new contest on Monday where you can get a shot to go and see Megan Maroney. 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

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Call somebody. They would love to talk with you about it. It's Dan and Shay. Here's Say So on the 30.

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Have you guys seen this new coaster that's supposed to be opening at Six Flags over Texas in Arlington? It's supposed to be huge. 6 world records it'll break when it opens up, including tallest dive coaster, highest 95-degree beyond vertical drop, fastest dive coaster, and more. Might have to get there. It's Jason Aldean. Here's Don't Tell on Me on the Third Shift.

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1: Morning.
0: We got a lot of feedback on The Big Lonely, that documentary, including a message from Sarah, our listener, that is going through terminal cancer that told us to watch it, asked us if we'd watch it. So I'll read you something that she wrote. The show, Amy was approached just randomly by a listener that had a really big opinion on it. But we do have a big show. Lunchbox's mind was also blown by something with technology that we'll get into as well. Glad everybody is here. All right, let's go. Now let's play Co-Wetzel. Here is High Road.

0: We have a listener named Sarah that recommended we watch that documentary called The Big Lonely. Sarah has terminal cancer, and that's why she recommended it. She said it changed her life and her perspective. And so she did message me after we talked about it on the show Tuesday, and we went deep in the podcast. On the show, we reviewed it, but we went deep in the podcast. And she said, "Hey, Bobby, just want to say thank you. I listened to the podcast on the review. You guys did an amazing job. The discussion was really well thought out. I was impressed at how much research you did and how many notes there were. It was not a wilderness documentary to me either. I just want to thank you for taking the time and the show for taking the time to make me feel important and special. And that movie made such a big difference to me that I'm glad other people got to watch it and actually get some deep meaning out of it. Thank you for your time and love your show, Sarah." So I thought that was nice of her.
1: Yeah.
0: Kind of had a little season with her.
2: Mm-hmm. Mm-hmm. But she didn't address if she was Sarah.
0: She's not Sarah the daughter.
2: Oh, she's not. Okay.
0: She's not. She sent me a message after that was brought up. She's not the daughter.
2: Okay, good.
0: She actually thought it was funny that we thought that, because I don't think she ever thought that anyone would think that. But please play me this voicemail.
3: The Big Lonely, it was so good. It was sad, but it was so, so good. I give it 4.5 out of 5 houses in the woods. Thank you, team. Love you guys. First time caller. By the way, this is Amber from North Carolina.
0: Mixed reviews, because Amy had someone come up to her to just talk about the documentary.
1: Yeah, ran into a listener yesterday, and they said they watched it because we were encouraging listeners to do so, and that it's like the worst movie/documentary they've ever seen.
2: Oh, man.
1: And they were like, it was so sad. I got nothing from it. They were like, I hated it. So I was like, cool, I'll pass it along.
0: Thank you for passing that along.
2: Wow, yeah. Wow.
0: Mike D just got internet back.
4: And I finally watched it.
0: Well, what were your thoughts?
4: I didn't find it as sad. I found it kind of beautiful. Like at the very end, it got sad. But when he made the comparison of like, I have a door. Like it could have been a trash can lid. It could have been something else. But I have this door. He was so proud of his house. I feel like he enjoyed that life. Like it was really hard for him. But I found a lot of beauty in it. Until he started talking about like how sad it was. Like the name of the documentary.
0: Mm-hmm.
4: I was like, okay, that's when it kind of really hit me. But I found it kind of inspiring.
0: Me too, because he created choices for himself at a really choiceless time. That is also what I found to be pretty great about it. But I get it. Not for everybody. Some people wanted like just a wilderness.
2: Yeah.
0: But it's called The Big Lonely. It's free. It's on Tubi, which is now downloaded on my like Roku. I never watched Tubi.
2: Did you find any good old movies on there?
0: Well, I popped on Tubi just to see what's up. Now, I don't really watch movies, but like I'm interested. And what's funny is Tubi's like television 10 years ago, 15 years ago.
4: Yeah, yeah. They have some good stuff on there.
0: I'm like,
4: check
0: this
4: it
0: is
4: out.
0: Cool. Like, it's free. All I got to do is watch commercials. So not that we're spending a lot of time on it anymore, but it's called The Big Lonely. And it's on Tubi. It's on YouTube. And you can watch it for free.
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1: Lunchbox has something that has blown his mind that I think might blow a lot of your minds as well. We will do that coming up. We'll play a movie quote game where it's one word. Can you name the movie by the one word movie quote? That and so much more, but go to our YouTube at Bobby Bones Show. If you're on YouTube later today, you can watch so much of the show. 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
1: Hey, it's Bobby Bones. Beth and Rip are back in a new series, Dutton Ranch, starring Cole Hauser, Kelly Riley, Ed Harris, and Annette Bening. 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Dutton Ranch, now streaming on Paramount Plus. 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

0: Hello, Bobby Bones. I know people disagree with me, but breakfast food is absolutely acceptable at any hour of the day. What is one opinion you'll defend forever, no matter what? Signed, standing firm in Wisconsin. So this feels like what hill would you die on? I have many of these. Number one is Home Alone is not really a Christmas movie. It just happens to be a situation that happens at Christmas because Home Alone 3 had nothing to do with Christmas. And if you can make a sequel and not have the same holiday, all good. They could have made Home Alone on July 4th and made it American. I believe in that. Nobody else does. I'm okay with that. But I would die on that hill. Another hill that I would die on is I think mascots at games are wildly underrated as far as entertainment value.
1: Oh.
0: Mascots are awesome.
1: Like the ones in the suits?
0: Yes. They have to have so much energy. They're always around taking pictures. They're doing little dances and shaking their little bodies. Some of them dunk at basketball. Like, I think mascots are wildly underrated. I think generally the first seasons of sitcoms always suck as compared to the other seasons because they're just finding their, even the greatest shows, the first seasons, usually not that good. They all look a little weird. They hadn't got famous yet. They hadn't got the teeth fixed. All of that, first seasons aren't good. Another one is most concert encores are fake. It was already planned. It's on the set list.
1: Yeah.
0: There's a reason he hadn't played Hunting, Fishing, and Loving Every Day. Because he's going to come back and do it in the encore. So most concert encores are fake. And I think my other one is I would rather work with someone that's easy to work with than somebody that's really good at their job. Like, you got to be good at your job. But if I get to choose somebody that's good at their job, is really easy to work with, or somebody that it's really great at their job and it's not easy to work with, I'll take the first. I'll take the first. I would die on that hill. Those are my hills. Do you have any hills?
2: Hellman's mayonnaise is the only mayonnaise. No other mayonnaise works for
1: no
2: me.
1: No Duke's?
2: Tried it. Nothing compares.
0: So Amy's eliminating herself for potential endorsements?
2: Okay. Yes.
0: I wrote that note down.
2: Yeah, I would have to.
0: I know. Absolutely.
2: My dad would be very disappointed if I had any other kind. And I've tried them and they just don't taste the same. Making your bed every day is a game changer. It'll change the trajectory of your day. And I will never stop doing that.
0: I think our listeners, if you're so new, you should know Amy does have a superpower. And it is...
2: Well, that's my... Are you talking about Heinz?
0: I'm talking about just in general. Mayonnaise, ketchup, whatever the case is.
1: We
0: can put five ketchups in front of her and she can nail exactly which one is which.
1: It's pretty amazing.
0: I've never seen anything like it before.
2: Yeah, I could do the same thing with mayo. I don't know that I could tell you the you know, all the different brands of mayo, but I could tell you which one's Hellman's because...
0: When someone does wine, they've been... from the region of Scuba Da. And really tastes like a 73. That's what Amy does with ketchup. She's like, I feel like tomatoes were 8 inches and 80% ripe.
2: Y'all almost threw me that one time we did the taste test with Heinz because I know Heinz and I still got it right, but y'all got Heinz organic and it is slightly different.
0: And she was like, this is Heinz, but something ain't right here.
2: And then I was like, oh, it's organic. That tracks.
0: Name a hill you'll die on, Eddie.
1: Oh, easy. Nickelback sucks.
0: Wrong. That is a hill. I have a hill right beside him, and I'm like, Nickelback's awesome.
1: We will fight till the day we die.
0: That's funny, though. That's what you think when it's a hill. Dude, they have so many great songs.
1: I know, man. I don't like them. I don't think they're...
0: But that's different.
1: I don't think they're good. I don't think they're a good band. I will die on that hill, and I don't know why. Like, I just don't like their music.
0: But that's
1: and I don't,
0: different than they're not good.
1: And I don't know why everyone else does.
0: But they're good. You just don't like their music. Yeah, my hill is Nickelback's awesome. Creed is awesome.
1: Oh, man, that's tough.
0: Yeah. Lunchbox?
3: Yeah, photography is the easiest job you can have because you take a million pictures, one's going to be good. It's that easy. You go to a wedding, you take 500 pictures. Guess what? All you need is 25 because that's all they really want. So you just snap, snap, snap, snap, snap. You're going to get a good one. Photography, the easiest profession out there.
1: You should do it then.
0: It's an interesting hill. I don't agree with him, but that's an interesting hill.
2: I don't think it's as easy.
3: Like, what are you talking about?
2: Photographers have a gift. Yeah, like they know how to capture.
1: They have an eye.
3: How many pictures do you think they take?
0: But again, it's not just taking a picture.
3: And they look at one. They're like,
0: it's then editing it, color matching it. It's all of those things that, because again, we could take a million pictures, but then you just have the picture and there's a lot you have to do to the picture before it's actually the final picture for something like a wedding.
2: But I see it just with like us. We're not photographers, but even certain people, they just know with their iPhone how to take better pictures.
0: Yeah, I agree. I have friends that if there's five of us there, I give my phone to this one specific person because he's way better at taking pictures.
2: Yeah.
0: Or a girl. It's either him or a girl. Because dudes...
2: But no. that's a good hill to die on.
3: Because when you hand them that phone, do they only take one picture or do they take about 10?
0: My friends that are good at it, just a couple.
1: But there are also people that take 10 pictures and they're all bad.
0: Yeah.
1: Like, they're all really bad. Yeah.
0: Okay. Thank you for that email. Mm. We all get in a fight over Nickelback and photography. All right, there you go. Close it up.

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1: We got a cop catching a baby thrown out a window. 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We got a dog that shoots someone with a shotgun. All that next segment.
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1: This woman's trying to row from California to Hawaii. Row with her own arms and body. That's crazy. Hit that.
16: Day 4 of becoming the first American woman to row solo from California to Hawaii. Today was pretty great. The sun finally came out and I was able to charge some of my batteries and make some water. I had a conversation with my routers last night, my weather routers, and there's some big weather coming in the next couple days. So there's going to be about 12 to 14 foot seas. So pretty big stuff, and it was good to get kind of ready for that. Hopefully I'll start moving a little faster too, and it'll be way different than what I'm doing right now, which is just rowing in a lot of flat water.
1: Yeah, because the ocean's stupid, right? Like where I grew up, we had Lake Washita. You know what the lake was. It may get a little choppy when it's windy. The ocean's like, if it gets angry, a boosh, waves. And also the distance of this is, it's 2,400 miles.
17: Okay, I just Googled that.
1: She's rowing 2,400 miles.
17: Dang.
1: Like, how do you sleep?
18: What's the projected time frame for her to...
1: Yeah, I didn't type in Google Maps and hit go. Yeah.
17: She said, too, at one point that the weather was getting kind of rough. The seas were getting rough. Yeah. So she didn't want to drift too far and she was going to take a break. So she dropped an anchor. Even though the anchor is not touching anything, it kind of just sits you in the same place.
1: I guess more so than helps. Otherwise. How do you poop? You poop and then throw it out?
19: Oh.
1: Like poop in a bucket and throw it out in the water?
18: No, I mean, I didn't think about that.
1: It's going to take her about 80 days to do it.
18: 80 days?
17: Mm-hmm. And then she said make water. I wonder what that means.
1: Take salt water and filter it. Like, you know how Lunchbox has that weird cup on his desk that always makes clean water?
19: Yeah.
1: Mostly it's take salt water and turn it into drinking water. There was a story we did about a construction worker that found $30,000 in a bathroom and we're like, dang. And so it turns out this construction worker that turned the money in after he found it, and this is in a Wawa gas station, he turned it in to a guy who had been saving money because he needed to pay his sister's medical bills. We talked about this, and I was like, man, there's drug money or it's like help money. Mm-hmm. And then somebody on the show, we won't mention names, like, I'd have kept it.
19: I would have kept it.
1: Okay, I didn't mention a name.
19: That was me.
1: Yeah,
19: it turns out he had sold his Pokemon collection from when he was a kid to pay for his sister's medical bills, and he'd only had the money a couple hours.
18: Oh, gosh.
1: Cash belonged to a 24-year-old man who had sold his Pokemon collection to help pay for his younger sister's medical procedure, only to realize the money was missing after driving an entire county away. He contacted police. The owner was reunited with the cash at the gas station where he broke down in tears. That's awesome that the guy gave it back.
17: Yeah.
19: Yeah.
1: What are you going to say? So how do you forget the envelope?
17: Only had it for a few hours.
19: That's what I'm saying.
1: You're only going to have that for a few hours anyway. It's not like you get the money out for that and then keep it for days. But I understand something so valuable, how do you leave it behind?
17: Right.
1: Unless you put it in a pocket and it falls out.
17: Yeah. Sunglasses, I get. Like.
19: Yes. A hat, I get.
17: I understand.
19: $30,000 in cash, ain't no way.
1: That's from the New York Post. You see the dog shot somebody?
19: That was bad.
18: The dog, the bounty hunter? No, a dog.
1: Do you not see the story from the, like inside the truck?
18: Uh-uh.
1: Okay, so a dog opened fire and struck a driver and the truck was idling and the dog was like rummaging through stuff and there was a gun, like a shotgun, boom, shot through like the side. The whole thing was crazy.
18: Oh my.
1: They had pulled into a shortstop, which is a gas station. You guys familiar with shortstops?
17: Mm-hmm.
18: Uh-huh.
1: And so right before noon, the owner goes into the store, the dog starts rifling around in the back seat. Where he's rifling, there's a shotgun, stepped on the trigger, several shots right through the passenger side door. The truck's passenger, who had lingered near the truck while waiting for the driver, watched as the dog opened fire from inside the truck.
17: Wow.
1: One shot struck a woman waiting in a nearby traffic light.
18: No.
17: That's crazy. Well, yeah. I mean,
18: she's okay?
1: They thought somebody shot a BB gun at first because it was like... I'm assuming it was like birdshot or something because a slug is single. Then you have different sizes of beads in a shotgun shell.
18: Mm-hmm.
1: And the smaller the animal, the smaller the bead. So I would assume it was something like birdshot. But they went and tried to find where the shots were coming from. It turns out it was from that truck and that dog. So I don't think the woman was killed. I think it was just a single bee. That's why I thought it was a BB gun. That's from KNOP News 2. That's wild. You can't drive, by the way, with a loaded shotgun in Nebraska, I think is where this was.
17: That's illegal?
1: It's against the law to travel with a loaded shotgun in a vehicle while driving on the highway. But yeah, I mean, the guy, I don't know, what was back there the dog was trying to find? You can't put food and a loaded shotgun near each other with a dog in there.
18: I know. My dog's always rummaging. If I leave her in the car, she rummages looking for gum,
17: my
18: snacks.
17: My dog always finds a fry or something.
1: Okay, fair enough.
17: It's an old fry.
1: But do you keep your loaded shotgun near the old fries?
17: I do not.
18: No.
1: This guy, 56 years old, he had a 3-pound stone in his bladder. He had to have it removed. 3 pounds. That is wild. A 3-pound anything in your body that's extra. So he's a farmer. He'd had big-time problems in like his guts and around there. He had problems peeing. And so he went in and they said, well, there's some mass. And it was a 3-pound stone. And they had to go in and take it out. Guys, I'm telling you, if you hold a hand up, I'm going to hold my hand up. I'm going to spread my fingers. It's taller than if I'm spreading my fingers, pinky to pointer finger. It's taller than that.
19: Oh.
1: As a stone in his bladder.
19: Mm-hmm. How?
1: It's the largest or one of the largest bladder stones ever recorded. From what I read about this, like there's an accumulation of a lot of things your body's not able to process, and it gets so big it can't process any of it, and then it's just collecting things that probably it would pass, but this big stone is...
17: Oh, right. Just keeps adding.
1: Mm-hmm. It had a 3-pound...
17: Yeah, it wasn't like a rock.
1: It's the size, okay. In the story, it's the size of 2 adult fists. Here's an even better one, because I was just doing from the picture. If you do your 2 fists together, that's how tall it was. If you stack 2 fists. Yeah, that would hurt to pee.
17: Yeah.
1: Finally, do you see the baby being dropped from the building and the cop catch the baby?
18: No, but that's cool.
1: It is crazy. And so this was in Michigan. This officer, Michael Arnett, caught a baby dropped from a window by the child's mom who was trapped on the second floor as smoke was billowing out of the house. The incident, all captured on body cam footage, shows the mother leaning out of the window holding her baby. As the fire is engulfing the porch, the cop goes, "Hey, ma'am, throw me your kid. Throw me your kid." You hear it. Throw me your kid. And so she dropped. That's a hard drop.
17: Yeah.
1: Even though there's a fire, that's a hard drop. Firefighters, after they dropped it, used the ladder to go get the mom out. So that's an intense catch for that cop. You probably don't catch it. I played a little wide receiver in high school. They teach you to catch with your hands. I bet you with that, you're cradling that. You're trying to catch that with your hands into the elbow. Trying to catch it like catching a punt.
17: Yeah, right.
1: It's wild. Big shout out to that officer. Officer Michael Arnett. There you go. That's from Fox 17.
13: Coming up. Tell me something good.
1: Yeah. Dramatic body cam footage of a vehicle getting stranded in the water. A rescue, though, that happened was unbelievable. Lunchbox has the story next in our positivity segment called Tell Me Something Good.
13: You're listening to
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1: Hey, it's Bobby Bones. 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
21: From KMR Local 4 News, Sign Chief Meteorologist John Harris for the early morning hours. Cloudy, damp, and cool with possible showers and embedded thunder. Light winds, lows around 55. And for this afternoon, a slight chance for rain. Highs near 80.
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3: Over the weekend in Beeville, Texas, heavy downpours, flooding everywhere. Well, there's someone in a car, they start going across a low water crossing. All of a sudden, water comes, whoosh, car becomes trapped. Rescuers show up, and she's like, there's a baby in the car. And the body cam footage sees officers going through the water to get the baby out of the back seat before it gets swept down the river.
4: Wow.
5: That's pretty cool. Not the sweeping.
4: No. But you know, when I worked for the news, I caught a rescue like that, won an award for it.
6: Like on video?
4: Yeah.
5: Oh, did you go through what is always the struggle of someone that's documenting, thinking, should I put the camera down and save, or should I just continue documenting?
4: No, I was documenting because they were already there saving. So once the crew was there, like on the car, and the car was moving in the river, like, I was like, I got to shoot this.
6: Oh, you showed up on the scene, too.
5: As it was happening.
4: And I wasn't even called out to it. I just kind of stumbled across it.
6: Oh, of course.
5: Just stumbling. Whoa, and you pull your camera out.
4: Got the camera out, shot it. I took it back to the station. It aired. I won an award. Pretty cool.
5: What about the person that did the saving?
4: I don't know. They won anything.
5: Never checked in?
4: No. I don't know.
5: Do you ever see that? That's like the journalistic quandary of, if you see somebody struggling and you're documenting it, should you put your camera down and not document it to save?
4: That was me one Friday afternoon. I was at a red light, just kind of in my news car, and a car got T-boned by a big 18-wheeler. Boom, hit it. And so I was like, I called 911 first. But then once I called 911, they were on the way. I was like, I got to shoot this. So I got my camera out, and I beat, you know, I was there before all the fire trucks and everything in the police department. So I shot everything. I shot the whole rescue. And people were like, put the camera down. Except one firefighter who's like, can I get your email? I want that video.
5: Did they save the person?
4: Yeah, they saved it. Jaws of life, everything.
5: Did you feel like, is there anything you could have done as a human though?
4: I mean,

0: There were people already trying to
1: pull people the guy were out. Already there. Yeah. You weren't there by yourself just shooting it. They were like, help me.
2: No, right. No, that would be weird.
1: I got to record this.
0: No, there were people already helping.
1: Got it. Yeah. Eddie has a whole life before this working in the news.
0: Yeah.
1: So that's crazy. All right. That's a good story. Well, yours was pretty. Yeah, yours is pretty good. Lunchbox is really good.
0: Lunchbox is really good.
1: That's what it's all about.
3: That was Tell Me Something Good.

0: story comes to us from Florida. A 25-year-old woman was at home with her dad when she wanted to get some liquor out of the cabinet. And the dad's like, nope, you can't have any of my liquor. Sorry, not giving it to you. She goes, you're going to give me some of that liquor. He goes, you're not getting in my liquor cabinet. So she goes in her room, and what she get? She poops in her hand, comes out, what? And throws it at him.
1: Whoa, I did not expect that.
2: Wasn't a gun. Look at the bright side.
3: Pepper spray.
2: No, it wasn't a gun. Everything's a win that's not a gun at this point. Everything is a win that's not a gun.
3: I am.
2: Everything's a win that's not a gun. That's disgusting, though.
1: Yeah. Did she throw it? What did she
0: do? Yeah. She took the feces and threw it at her father.
1: Oh, my God.
3: Threw it at him. Like an animal.
2: My great aunt had a spider monkey. I barely remember it as a kid. And it ended up biting her and they had to put it down. I remember that, too.
1: Okay.
2: But he used to throw poop at everybody. It got really old. And it...
1: That whole poop stick got old?
3: No, the monkey got old.
2: The poop stick... Again, I was barely memories. Like six, right? And I thought it was awesome she had a spider monkey. And that monkey would poop in its hand and just throw it at people from the cage. Maybe it's because she wouldn't give the monkey her liquor. I never thought about that.
3: Maybe.
2: So what happened?
0: She got arrested for battery on a person 65 years or older.
3: Oh, that's is that worse?
2: So as soon as you turn 65, you can threaten them with, this is more of a charge.
3: The AARP charge.
2: Dang. That's learned, though.
1: Yeah, from where?
3: No.
2: Like you see it.
3: I don't know that it is.
2: That's learned. No. I've never done it, and it was never taught to me.
1: There we go.
3: I know. I think it's...
2: That's learned.
3: It's not learned. I don't know that if you a kid does that, that means the parent maybe
2: How
3: did
2: old
3: it.
2: Was the kid again?
0: 25.
2: Yeah.
3: I don't know.
2: Okay. That's a weird one.
0: I'm Lunchbox. That's your Bonehead Story of the Day. The Bobby Bones
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3: Number one for new country.
2: Bobby Bones. Yeah. Lots of people asking if Arkansas Keith met my daughter, Billy, for the first time. And he did. We went to Arkansas last weekend, which today, by the way, Arkansas plays in the Women's College World Series. And we went to watch some games leading up to that. And so we went to our house in Fayetteville. Keith drove up like 2 hours. And then we all went to the games together, but he was at the house when we got there. And so it was the first time that they had met. And so, yeah, he was just like, oh, look at that hair. Everybody, it's immediately the hair. And so one of the most asked questions was, did Keith finally get to meet Billy? Yes. And multiple times, because we were there for like 2 days. Another thing that was brought up, which I didn't notice until I posted a picture on my Instagram, was we're on the field after Arkansas wins their series against Duke. And I'm on the field holding a sign and it says College World Series, Oklahoma City, and the team's celebrating. And I got a bottle coming out of my pocket. And I think that was the first thing that people saw was me on the field celebrating with a bottle. We had the baby there. And so I did have a bottle in my pocket and I think it had like spit up on. It's a different life now.
3: Yeah, it's like one of those games where it's like, can you spot the bottle?
2: Yeah. Yeah. It's a different life. The baby did pretty good at the game until they started shooting fireworks.
1: Oh, she didn't like that?
2: Well, Caitlin started running. We have family passes. And so she's like, oh, no, because we're trying to get the baby asleep. Yeah. And so she goes like running back into like the practice facility. But when the game was over, it's like, bop, bop, bop, bop. And so, yeah, fireworks were tough. But the real tough one was we had the smoke alarm going off in the battery low smoke alarm.
1: Just the chirp?
2: Oh, my gosh. Baby's trying to sleep. Beep.
1: Oh, that's so annoying.
2: We couldn't even find which one it was. So I have to go, and there's like 8 of them in a house, you know, each bedroom, main room. And I just go and stare at it and stare. 45 seconds. Beep. Not that one. Then you got to walk to another one and stare. It was the next to last one that I would have done. But that thing woke the baby up because that chirp, that's one of the worst sounds. because you, and then once I took the battery out, it was still, and I took it out, it still was chirping on the table.
1: Oh, yeah, yeah.
2: So I put it in the garage and laid the trash can over the top of it.
1: It's like a snake.
2: Yes,
1: like
2: it would not die. Yeah, it would not die. So, yeah, the baby flew pretty fine. Going up, her ears hurt a little bit. And coming down, her ears hurt a little bit.
1: Did she cry?
2: No, but she like took her shoulders up to her ears.
1: Oh, so you knew it was
3: her. She was like, oh.
2: Yeah, she was either doing that or shrugs. Can you lift weights to kind of get your traps up? Going? Yeah. So that's the update there. We'd like to go to Oklahoma City to watch Arkansas play today. And if they lose, they play tomorrow. If they win, they play Saturday. We've been traveling around with the baby a little bit. She was exhausted for like 3 days after that. I think if they make it a few rounds, then we'll go. And then the whole family will go again. But she kind of crushed her first weekend travel. So that was good.
3: That's real good.
2: Yeah, it's good. And usually the baby would sleep in the nursery and my wife has a monitor and a camera. And if anything happens, the baby cries and you go up. But we were at our house in Fayetteville. We didn't have a monitor. And we just borrowed like DJ and Grace, my brother-in-law's bassinet. And so we put the baby in it beside the bed. Kind of a nightmare. Because you hear everything then.
1: Mm-hmm.
2: Nah. Oh,
1: and you're
2: up. And she never cried through the night, but I

0: I didn't realize she made all those little monster sounds that don't actually make a cry on the monitor.
1: Yeah.
0: Because you have to cry for to really come through. So I'll be honest, I put AirPods in after a while. So Caitlin.
2: Attaboy.
0: I know. Well, after a while, well, what's using both of us?
3: Exactly.
2: Yeah.
0: Night two, I was definitely way more present. But night one, Caitlin made the mistake of putting it right beside her side of the bed. What we should have done is, I don't know what we should have done.
1: Put it at the foot of the bed so it's even?
0: Maybe the closet.
1: Oh.
0: And because you can hear a cry, but you maybe don't hear every single sound.
1: Move. Yeah.
0: Because when it's right beside the bed, every sound wakes you up. But yeah, we're learning.
2: Did I love that picture that you had when she was wide awake and the baby on the baby cam?
0: Oh, yeah, like 4 a.m. She's like, oh, this is when we got back home. She's just staring right into the camera. Like somebody.
2: Her eyes were wide open.
0: Somebody come save me.
1: Help.
0: So that's the update. Arkansas Keith, my former stepdad, did finally get to meet Billy, and it was awesome.
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1: We're going to play a movie game next that has to do with movie quotes. I was recently thinking about, because I don't watch a lot of movies, and I watched that Project Hail Mary, and what I liked about that was, one, it's good, but two, I feel like it was good to everybody, meaning I think a 9-year-old could watch it and love it, and I think somebody like me in their 40s loved it. I think it's rare that those movies happen now, that there's just a universal good movie because everything is rated R and kids can't watch that. This movie that's coming out with Nate Bargatze, it's called The Breadwinner. And so it's PG.
2: That does look funny.
1: Right? Yeah. I mean, I think that's kind of what this is, if I'm speculating. It's Nate and their three kids and wife, and Mandy Moore is in this. And so she's the ultimate mom. She gets in a once-in-a-lifetime business trip offer. And so Nate has to hold down the fort. And so it's like dad's system. And so I think the tagline is welcome to the dad era, but that's what's up. I think this will be one of those, if I'm guessing. Mike, have you seen an early version of it?
3: No, I'm going this weekend though.
1: You are?
3: Yeah.
1: Nate is encouraging theaters across the country to do special ticket prices called the Nate Rate, getting you lower prices in participating theaters for the Breadwinner showings. 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Now, if you love movies, we're going to play a movie game next. How well do you know your movie quotes? That's the next segment.
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1: All right, what's the game? Give us an example.
19: All right, so I'm going to give you a one word from a movie quote, and you're going to name the movie.
1: Example.
20: Inconceivable.
1: The Bride of Princess.
2: No, Princess Bride.
1: Exactly.
19: Princess Bride.
1: I'm doing Yoda today. The Bride of Princess. How's Yoda doing it?
2: Yeah, The Bride of Princess.
1: The Bride of Princess. Princess Bride. Okay. Everybody ready? We'll do five of these. Okay. One word from a movie. Write your answer down. Let me find a piece of paper. And go.
21: Swing.
1: Okay.
22: I'm in for the win.
21: Swing.
1: I'm in.
21: Swing.
1: Amy?
23: Wayne's World?
1: Yep. Wayne's World. Very dude-centric. Didn't know if you'd get that.
23: Just came to me.
1: Lunchbox?
22: Wayne's World.
1: Eddie?
2: I have Wayne's World.
1: Good job. Good job. Next one up.
24: Smokin'.
1: I'm in.
2: I'm in.

0: I'm in for the win.
1: Two of the 10 movies I've ever seen in my life.
2: Okay.
1: Amy?
2: I just had to guess one of his movies. Ace Ventura, Pet Detective?
1: No.
2: Is it?
1: It's the one right after that.
2: Mask?
1: Yeah.
2: Dang it.
1: I think it's Mask. He's in the green. Smoke. He's
3: yeah,
1: like,
3: yeah.
1: The stage.
3: He's got the suit and everything.
1: Yeah, the top hat. Lunchbox?
0: The Mask.
1: Eddie?
3: Yeah, The Mask.
1: You guys remember that movie with Cher? It was called Mask.
3: Oh, dude, that was crazy. With a kid that didn't look.
1: And she had the son with.
3: Yeah.
1: That's crazy, huh?
3: Yeah, yeah. I don't really remember the movie, but I remember thinking, this is a crazy movie.
1: Same. I remember watching it going, what? But yeah, I know. I remember Cher was the mom.
3: Yeah.
1: Yeah. All right, next.
4: Yippee-ki-yay.
1: Okay. Yippee-ki-yay. Go ahead.
4: Yippee-ki-yay.
2: Oh.
1: Oh, come on.
2: Oh.
1: I got it.
3: I'm in.
4: Yippee-ki-yay.
2: Oh. I know what it is.
0: I'm in for the win.
3: Write it down, Amy.
2: I know. I can't think of
1: it. Hey, focus on it. Write it down, then say it.
2: Yeah.
1: This would be fun. Write it down, then say it, then get a point.
2: It's often debated as a Christmas movie.
1: Yeah, we already have answers.
2: And he says, Mother.
1: Yeah, that's it.
2: And it's Bruce Willis.
1: I got to give you 5 seconds
2: to
1: answer.
2: I know you do.
0: Dang it.
2: God, why is my brain?
3: Did I say I'm in?
1: Oh, you guys don't have it?
3: Did I say I was in?
1: You did, everybody. That's why I let Amy talk.
3: Okay.
1: Oh. Amy, go. Answer.
2: Bruce Willis' Christmas movie.
1: Incorrect. Lunchbox.
0: I got it wrong.
1: What do you have?
0: I put I'll Be Your Huckleberry. I put Tombstone.
1: Eddie?
3: I got it wrong.
1: What is it?
3: I did Pulp Fiction.
1: Oh, it's Die Hard.
2: That's it.
1: Yippee-ki-yay, as Amy would say. Munya-munya.
3: Yeah, munya-munya.
2: Dang, why?
3: I thought that was John Travolta.
2: That's why, on any given day, tomorrow, I would have gotten that in 2 seconds. You just never, like, your brain sometimes can't get there. Huh. But I knew what that was.
0: But
2: I
0: tomorrow you would get it?
2: Well, it just,
3: let's try it again.
1: We'll test her tomorrow.
0: Yeah, we'll check.
1: All right, Ray, next one.
4: Gosh!
1: Again?
2: Oh, I'm in.
4: Gosh!
3: I'm in.
4: Gosh!
0: I'm in for the win.
1: Any day, Amy, this is one of those days where you get this
2: today
1: one.
2: Today it came to me.
1: Go ahead.
2: Napoleon Dynamite.
1: I have Napoleon Dynamite. Eddie?
3: Napoleon Dynamite.
1: Lunchbox.
0: Napoleon Dynamite.
1: Gosh. I suck at impressions, but that's
3: stupid. Tina.
1: That's the only two I know. Yeah. All right, next one.
2: I'm in.
1: And I would bet that I have it, but I've never seen it.
0: Are we going to play it again?
2: Stop.
0: I'm in for the win.
1: Lunchbox?
0: Braveheart.
1: Eddie?
3: Braveheart.
1: Amy?
2: Braveheart. I only know it because Lunchbox quotes it
1: me
2: all the
1: too.
2: Time.
1: I have Braveheart.
3: It's his favorite movie.
1: And I don't watch movies, and I went 5 for 5.
2: Wow.
1: I feel pretty fortunate there, I'm going to be honest. Some games I feel pretty confident.
3: Oh, today was your day?
1: Today. You know, tomorrow may not be my day. Tomorrow, any day, could not be
2: tomorrow,
1: my day.
2: Tomorrow, yesterday.
1: But today.
2: Later today.
1: My day.
5: You're unbelievable.
1: Oh! Let's give Amy herself one more. Just the next one.
2: Okay.
1: Let's see if today's her day. Go ahead.
4: Toga!
2: What did he say?
3: What on earth?
2: Toga?
1: I know this one.
2: What?
1: I'm in.
2: Okay, one more time.
1: It's you.
4: Toga! Toga!
2: Toga.
1: Just context clues for me, because I've not seen this one either. I've never seen Braveheart. I think I've seen parts of it. I think it was too long. I think I quit.
3: Is it that long?
1: Isn't it like 7 hours?
3: I don't think so.
1: Is that the one Kevin Costner did about nothing?
3: It's 3 hours long.
1: It is 3 hours?
3: Really?
1: Dang. What? Just say what you think it is.
2: Toga.
1: I'm going to assume because of Toga, that's Frat Party, that's Animal House.
2: Oh.
3: Oh, so he is saying Toga.
1: I've never seen Animal House. Have you?
6: Yeah, it's John Belushi.
1: Yeah. I knew that from all the posters and stuff.
6: Yeah.
1: Yeah, okay. Oh, pretty happy about that victory.
3: Pretty good, man.
1: Hey, thank you very much. Bobby Bones. Now let's play Dustin Lynch and Mackenzie Porter. Here's Thinking About You.

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1: Okay.
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18: Lunchbox always complains that his phone is full, which is crazy because I have 10 million videos in mine and mine's not full. And he's like, I have to delete something to add something. And so I guess you were doing some research on why your phone is so full.
19: Yes, because I would try to take a picture and say, no storage. And I would go in, I would delete apps, I would delete pictures. And I'm like, okay, so I get 5 pictures and then it'd be like, storage, full again. And guys, I don't know if you know this, but I did some research. And you know when people send you a GIF, like in a text message? That takes up your storage.
3: Oh, yeah, yeah.
18: Anything in a text, video, a picture, a GIF.
19: So you think, oh,
18: okay,
19: so,
18: Amy didn't know this. This is good. Yep.
19: Yeah, you did not know this. And so you're thinking, oh, that's so funny. Aha, funny GIF. Then you go to, you know, next day and your other friend sends you a GIF. I looked in my storage. I had 5.2 gigabytes of just GIFs from text messages in the life of my phone.
18: You got a lot of GIF friends?
16: Can you just get rid of the GIFs in one click?
3: You can't get rid of the GIFs.
19: No, Amy, they do not make it easy for you to get rid of it in one click. You have to go to storage, messages, and it goes GIFs and stickers, and then you have to put edit and click every single one.
3: Really?
19: And delete them.
18: You can just delete all your text messages.
3: Yeah, just
18: from
3: no.
18: People.
3: Go through the text.
18: But you can't. I'm just saying this is much easier if you don't want to do that. You can just delete all your messages from people all at once, and then go to your delete and delete them, and then you're clear.
16: Yeah, but then you've deleted all your texts with people.
18: Okay.
3: What do you need those for?
18: And if you don't want to do that, that's fine. But
16: what
18: I'm saying for me,
16: you need to go back and reference something.
18: Nothing is precious in my texts.
16: Oh.
18: So you can just delete all your texts. But yes, it takes up your text messages take up most of your space.
19: I had no idea GIFs were taking up storage. So when people send me GIFs, oh, funny, don't send me that crap. I don't want it on my phone. So I'm going to now look at it And guess what I'm going to do? Immediately delete it.
18: I can't believe you have that many gift friends. I don't really send gifts.
19: I mean, there was gifts.
16: Birthdays.
19: From back from 2016.
20: Sometimes a gift just says it perfectly.
18: Yeah. Listen, I hit you once a month with a gift.
19: I'm not a giver. But people send gifts, I guess. And I mean, I did not know it was taking up that much. It took me over 2 hours to go through and click all these gifts to get rid of them. But I cleared up 5.2 gigabytes. That is a huge amount of space on my phone now open for business. Yeah.
18: So are you able to take more than 5 pictures?
19: I can take pictures now.
18: What does your storage say? How much space do you have now?
19: I now have 245 used out of 255.
18: Oh, so you have 10 remaining used.
19: I have 10 unused, but 5.2 of it was gifts.
18: Okay. So what we learned here is text messages do take up space in your phone.
20: Yes, and if you do want to get rid of them, you can just delete all your texts. That works.
19: And you're right.
18: And then you got to go delete the deleted, though.
20: You do.
18: Or it's still not gone. Yes.
19: I mean, it feels so crazy.
18: There it is.
19: Man.
18: Mind blown.
19: Mind blown.
18: You want another piece of technology that's going to blow your mind?
16: Yes.
18: They're saying now that they've created an AI-powered pet translator that can turn your dog or cat's sounds into human speech.
16: That's cool.
20: Are they just making things up?
18: Yeah.
20: Okay.
18: I mean, they're not saying that. But this is like saying you saw the light and talked to your uncle or Abraham Lincoln when you died and came back. We can't prove that you didn't. We can't prove that it's not saying what the animal is saying. We can't be like, that's wrong. But I don't believe it. A China-based company launched a new wearable device for pets that translates animals' sounds and emotions into human speech with 95% accuracy. The gadget hangs from your pet's collar and studies things like vocal patterns, behavior, and body language to figure out what your pet is trying to say. It costs $118. More than 10,000 people have pre-ordered one.
16: I love it.
18: You just can't prove that it's not working. So that's a pretty good racket if you can create something that people can't prove is a lie.
20: And in a way, it's still kind of fun. Even if it's not
18: people
20: true.
18: People are going to believe this, dude. People are going to think that their pet is saying exactly what this little Tamagotchi hanging down is telling them.
20: I mean, mine really only barks when it needs water or it needs to go out. Like, well, that's it.
16: Sometimes I do want to know what my cat is, because she'll just randomly start meowing.
18: Well, I think we all want to know, but it's you shouldn't believe this, because there's nothing that says, there's never been any scientific discovery that would lead this to telling us the truth.
16: Yeah, but you can just pretend.
18: Mm. Oh, that's from Oddity Central. Anyway, so there's two things that can blow your mind.
16: Wow.
18: One, gifts. And two, your animals will soon be able to talk through AI.
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1: 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Pretty wild. 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
4: From KMR Local 4 News, I'm Chief Meteorologist John Harris. For the early morning hours, cloudy, damp, and cool with possible showers and embedded thunder. Light winds, lows around 55. And for this afternoon, a slight chance for rain. Highs near 80.
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0: It's time for the good news
1: with Bobby.
2: Tell me something good.
3: This story's funny because when I read it, it wasn't a tell me something good at first. It was that this area in San Francisco had so many holes in the ground because everybody was digging for a treasure.
4: Oh, that's funny.
3: I thought the story was funny too. People were digging so many holes in the ground that they had to go, hey guys, if you're going to dig a hole, fill it back up. And it was all because there was a treasure hunt in San Francisco where these people got online and they put a poem out and it was like, find the treasure for $10,000. Buried Treasure San Francisco. That was the website they had. And so organizers eventually said the chest was buried within 7 miles of City Hall in San Francisco. It weighed more than 150 pounds. It was buried 1 foot underground. The anonymous organizers shared clues in poem form on their website and social, saying they created the hunt because they enjoy stories. And so, again, the funny part was there were holes everywhere. So the search got underway. People were looking for it. They found it after 3 weeks of hunting. Wow. Organizers plan to share details in the upcoming days. But that's from Good Morning in America. So it's a fun thing. But it's also hilarious that people were just digging holes and leaving them.
5: Not even
3: filling them.
5: Then what?
3: But that's fun. Also, that's quite the commitment of money for a game.
4: Yeah.
3: I wonder if that's the amount it takes to really get people motivated. Because if you say there's $1,000, not as many people are going to jump. Maybe some. But is $10,000 like that threshold of to get everybody going? Good story. That's fun. That's what it's all about.
0: That was Tell Me Something Good.

0: bones.
1: It's your bones on.
0: Good morning. It's 7 o'clock. Bobby Bones here. 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
0: The Bobby Bones Show. We have 90 seconds to get as many of Amy's corny jokes right as possible. The record is 6 a long time ago. We got 5 a couple times. 90

0: Seconds up. Amy, ready?
1: Yep.
0: Team ready?
2: Ready.
3: Ready.
0: All right, let's get it.
4: The morning corny.
1: Why did the foot go to therapy?
0: Why did the
5: shoe?
3: Toe jam.
0: Toe
5: problem. Nails.
3: Why did nails on shark
0: porn? Arch problems.
5: Athlete's foot.
3: Therapy.
5: Sock.
3: Physical therapy.
0: Okay. What are some
3: mental?
0: What are parts of the foot? Toes.
5: Torso. Heel.
3: What are the toes called? Metatarsals.
0: Heel. Pad. Sole.
5: Arch.
3: Oh, soul.
0: Soul searching.
5: Boom.
1: Why did the foot go to therapy?
0: For soul searching.
1: No.
0: Oh, dude, I thought it was good.
5: It needed a new
3: cleanse your soul.
0: Is it soul?
1: No.
0: Oh,
5: okay. What? All right.
3: Arch.
5: Foot. Step.
3: Massage.
0: I thought soul was going to be it, so now I'm like.
3: 12 step.
5: It needed a step in the right direction?
0: Oh, a 12 step.
1: No. Why?
3: Step program.
5: That's funny. What?
1: Why did the foot go to therapy?
5: What?
3: Reflexology.
5: Running. It was running out of
3: rehab.
5: Ideas.
1: Guys.
0: Why did the foot? You keep saying guys, that frustrates us because we're trying as hard
3: rehab,
0: as we can.
3: Rehab.
5: stepped towards.
0: Step.
1: Can I say that
0: it was,
1: you sort
0: it was
1: of
0: stepped
1: said
0: on. It was getting stepped on.
5: She said we sort of said it.
1: Yeah.
3: No.
5: So, like, did we say it, though?
3: Rehab.
1: No, you sort of said it. I'm not allowed to give it
3: step
1: to you.
3: Up.
0: We didn't. Step to make the person step up. It was getting stepped on.
3: Bring
0: it
3: on.
0: In their life.
5: Bring it on.
1: Why did the foot go to therapy?
5: What?
1: Come on, guys.
5: Step in the right direction.
3: The segment's dumb.
1: Oh my gosh, so dumb.
0: I don't think
1: fast.
0: We've ever got zero.
5: This is terrible.
0: That didn't come fast. It felt 2 years. It felt like it was 2 years
3: yeah,
0: long.
3: Yeah, that was an hour long.
0: What is it?
1: Bobby, you were like, what's the part of a foot? You got toes, you got heel. Why do people go to therapy?
0: We'd have said it already.
1: So the foot went to therapy to heal.
5: Heel.
0: Yeah, that's good. We didn't say that. Eddie said the heel.
1: You said heel.
0: Somebody said heel. We didn't get it.
1: Dang. You just didn't say to heel, but then you said soul searching.
0: I thought we nailed a couple. Soul searching and 12 step.
1: I mean, those are good, but
5: good.
1: They're not.
5: Yeah,
1: I
5: they're
1: would
5: not
1: have accepted
5: right.
1: soul
5: no.
1: searching.
5: So it was to heel?
0: To heel.
5: Dang.
0: To heel. Zero. No. We don't get to say it.
5: No, we don't get to say anything.
0: So we have to play that music and do nothing. Music, please.
5: Sit here.
0: Yeah. We just have to listen to it. Okay, there you have it. Thank you.
5: That's sad.
1: That's never happened.
0: Bobby Bones. And now Jason Aldean. Here is Crazy Town.

0: we were going to do a bit where Lunchbox wrote on the back of his car. It was like, hey, need diapers. Who will Venmo me money? And I had said, whatever he raises, I'll actually donate because I don't want people to get mad about us. But I wanted to see, like a science experiment, how many people would give. And so Lunchbox ran it by his wife.
1: Yeah, because it's her vehicle, and so it would be on her back windshield. And so it's been raining a lot, and I just wanted to let her know that, hey, it's been raining, but once it's done raining, we got to write this on the car.
0: Okay.
2: When it stops raining, you know, it's been raining a lot. On the back of your car, we're going to write, new baby, anything helps, and then put my Venmo.
3: Oh, no. Why? No.
2: I don't know, because, like, people do it for, like, birthday parties and bachelorette parties.
3: No. Stop that. That's so horrible.
2: And Bobby said that it would be funny to see how much money I got.
3: Oh my God, no. That's like stealing.
2: People will give it voluntarily. Like, we're not going to force anybody.
3: You're lying. We don't need money for any newborns. Like, I'm cringing thinking about that.
2: What if we got 1,000?
3: No.
2: Okay, what if we got 2,000?
3: I mean, it'd be nice to have 2,000, but no.
2: Let's go make out.
3: No.
0: So it's a no.
1: It's a no.
4: Wow. Yeah, but he acted like it didn't matter. He's like, yeah, it's fine. I'm the man.
0: You know? Yeah, oh, no. She overrode him there.
5: I love that.
4: Yeah, yeah. Right. Yeah. So
1: No. It's her vehicle, so I can't force her to do something, but I thought she would be all about it. I don't understand her hesitation.
0: Well, because it seems shady. However, I was going to meet that shadiness with any money raised. I was actually going to donate that amount.
5: Oh, yeah. You didn't tell her that.
0: You didn't say that, but that's okay. She's the boss.
1: No, she's not.
0: No. Clearly, she's the boss. You have one vehicle in your household. One, she drives it.
5: She owns it.
0: And then two.
1: No. When I'm in it, I drive it.
0: Yeah, okay.
1: Okay.
4: But so, it's her car.
5: Yeah, she owns it.
0: So we're not doing the bit. Okay. What size were her pants when she was wearing them in that conversation?
4: Mm-hmm.
1: No.
5: I mean, she wears the pants.
0: Yeah. She wears them.
1: She wasn't wearing pants.
0: Okay. So no go on the bit. Lunchbox's wife overruled the segment. Dang. So we got to live with it. That is what it is. The Bobby Bones Show. In the next segment, the big debate on if Amy is a single mom or not. That's next.
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7: Bobby Bones.
0: Bobby Bones here, the first top shelf country cruise. Promised big and delivered even bigger. If you were there, you felt how awesome it was. It was so fun. We invite everybody to join us next year. It's going to be even better. So let me tell you what's going on. Set sail with us on a 7-day escape aboard the Celebrity Summit in March of 2027. Me, Amy, Eddie, Lunchbox, the whole crew will be there, so you don't want to miss it. 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The cruise will be packed with all kinds of fun. 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
7: I'm going to ask a question to the room. Say your answer out loud as soon as I ask it. And then you don't answer it.
9: Okay.
7: It's about you.
9: Oh, okay.
7: Don't think about it. Just answer it, okay?
10: Just answer whatever comes to mind.
7: Here we go. Ready?
11: Yeah.
7: Is Amy a single mom?
10: Yes. Yeah.
11: No. Oh.
9: Okay.
10: Yes.
7: Eddie.
10: Oh, I mean, I didn't have time to think about it.
7: I know,
10: it.
7: That's the point.
10: But I went straight to yes because she is single and she's a mom.
7: You know, those facts aren't wrong.
10: That's where I went.
7: Okay. So
10: now is she's co-parenting with her ex.
7: Is Amy a single mom?
10: You want me to go back to what I said or now that I've thought about it?
7: Now that you've thought about it.
10: She's not a single mom.
7: Okay. Because?
10: Because she has an ex and they co-parent.
7: Okay.
10: So they split custody and they co-parent together.
7: You said yes, then no.
11: I started with, and I didn't get all the way to yeah, but then I realized that no, she's not because the ex is involved with the kid's life. If she was a single parent, that means the ex had nothing to do with it. She had to do everything on her own. And so, therefore, she is not a single parent.
10: Yeah.
7: People have been calling Amy a single mom. Amy, you don't think you're a single mom, right?
9: No, I agree with them. I was called a single mom recently, and I haven't really reflected upon it until the other day where I was like, oh, this keeps happening. And I don't put myself in the single mom category because I do have a co-parent. And I think it's down to percentages. I don't know. I feel like if you're with the kids the majority of the time, because some people have a relationship where they see the dad, I don't know, every three weeks. Or, I mean, the dad may be involved a tiny bit. So,
7: even you're a 90% single mom?
10: Interesting.
9: No. Not me.
7: Not you. I'm saying generally.
9: I just think that there's a percentage. Like, if you've got your kids, like, 80% of the time, you're a single mom.
7: That's it. Okay. Looking for the number there. Yeah.
9: Yeah. And again, I don't know exactly what it is, but I think that makes you a single mom. If you're the primary caretaker and the other parent is just kind of involved or totally out of the picture.
7: Now, you are single.
9: I am single.
7: And you are a mom.
9: And I am a mom. However, I don't define myself as a single mom.
7: I think that feels accurate.
9: Okay, yeah.
7: And sometimes there'll be sponsors that are like, hey, Amy's a single mom. Well, she, and I'm like, I don't, she's single and she's a mom. Mm. But you do have your ex-husband who's like, I had a single mom because there was
9: your dad was not in the picture,
7: didn't even know him, so that was a single mom. But then my grandma came into the picture some, so would that mean she wasn't a single mom when my grandma was like, we all lived together?
9: Then your grandma became a single mom.
7: True, a single grandma.
10: Whoa.
7: At time
9: she adopted you.
7: At time my there was a while where just my grandmother raised me too.
9: Yeah,
7: but there was a time when they were both living in the same house with us.
9: Mm-hmm.
7: So would my mom have been a single mom when it was my mom and my...
11: No, because grandma's there helping.
9: She had support, but that's okay. She's still a single mom.
11: No.
9: Yes.
7: Yeah, she was single and she was a mom, but my grandma was there.
9: I don't care.
7: She and was my grandma a single grandma when it was just her?
9: See, I label my mom as a single mom, even though my dad was involved in certain ways, but I lived with my mom 100% of the time. There was no document. My dad even left Austin and went to a different city, but like I'd see him at spring break and he...
7: Would he help you financially?
9: Provided financially, yes.
7: Ooh,
9: but I think my mom was a single mom. I think my mom was a single mom. She raised me.
10: Yeah, even if you get financial help.
9: And she, my mom, she went back to work.
7: Really?
10: I think so.
7: Okay.
9: I know, because I hadn't really thought about it. But when I think of how my mom, like things she had to do and sacrifice she had to make, like because my dad left for another woman, she's a single mom.
7: You don't got to throw that out of the woman. I mean,
9: well, that was the situation.
7: Hey, your dad's dead, you know? Let's let rest in peace.
9: So is my mom.
7: Rest in peace, Cliff.
9: I think I put my mom in the category. Well, her life was altered drastically. She was a stay-at-home mom, and then suddenly she had to go into the workforce. Like, she was able to be there for us in a way through when now she was working a full-time job and everything and taking care of us.
7: I'm with you. It just reminds me. A single mom that works two jobs, loves the kids, and never stops.
9: Heart of a fighter.
7: I'm a survivor. Oh. You know what that is, Eddie?
10: No, I thought it was a TV show.
9: That's a Reba.
10: Intro.
7: That's a Reba.
9: Yeah. Oh. We were probably off a little bit.
7: Nah, I think we pretty much nailed that. Big shout out to all the single moms out there fighting the fight.
9: And single dads.
7: There ain't that many. But single, there's a couple. Like two. But the single moms out there fighting the fight, like, yeah, that sucks. I'm sorry that's happening to you. But holy crap, if you're not the whole world to some kids out there,
9: mm-hmm.
7: and you're doing everything you possibly can to make sure that they are set up in so many ways. And so, yeah, big shout out. And there are a couple single dads out there. A couple.
9: There are.
7: Yeah. Three. Yeah. I got another message. Three. There's three out there. There's three. Wow.

0: We got a cop catching a baby thrown out a window. We got a massive stone found in someone's bladder. We got a dog that shoots someone with a shotgun. All that next segment.
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7: This woman's trying to row from California to Hawaii. Row with her own arms and body. That's crazy. Hit that.
8: Day 4 of becoming the first American woman to row solo from California to Hawaii. Today was pretty great. The sun finally came out, and I was able to charge some of my batteries and make some water. I had a conversation with my routers last night, my weather routers, and there's some big weather coming in the next couple days. So there's going to be about 12 to 14 foot seas. So pretty big stuff, and it was good to get kind of ready for that. Hopefully I'll start moving a little faster too. It'll be way different than what I'm doing right now, which is just rowing in a lot of flat water.
7: Yeah, because the ocean's stupid, right? Like where I grew up, we had Lake Washita. You know what the lake was. It may get a little choppy when it's windy. The ocean's like, if it gets angry, a boosh, waves. And also the distance of this is, it's 2,400 miles.
9: Okay, I just Googled that.
7: She's rowing 2,400 miles.
9: Dang.
7: And like, how do you sleep?
10: What's the projected time frame for her to...
7: Yeah, I didn't type in Google Maps and hit go. Yeah.
9: She said, too, at one point that the weather was getting kind of rough. The seas were getting rough. Yeah. So she didn't want to drift too far and she was going to take a break. So she dropped an anchor. Even though the anchor is not touching anything, it kind of just sits you in the same place.
7: I guess more so than otherwise. How do you poop? You poop and then throw it out?
11: Oh.
7: Like poop in a bucket and then throw it out in the water?
10: No, I mean, I didn't think about that.
7: It's going to take her about 80 days to do it.
10: 80 days?
9: Mm-hmm. And then she said make water. I wonder what that means.
7: Take salt water and filter it. Like, you know how Lunchbox has that weird cup on his desk that always makes clean water?
11: Yeah.
7: Mostly it's take salt water and turn it into drinking water. There was a story we did about a construction worker that found $30,000 in a bathroom and we're like, dang. And so it turns out this construction worker that turned the money in after he found it, and this is in a Wawa gas station, he turned it in to a guy who had been saving money because he needed to pay his sister's medical bills. We talked about this, and I was like, man, it's drug money or it's like help money. Mm-hmm. And then somebody on the show, we won't mention names, like, I would have kept it. Okay, I didn't mention a
11: that
7: name.
11: That was me.
7: Yeah,
11: it turns out he had sold his Pokemon collection from when he was a kid to pay for his sister's medical bills, and he'd only had the money a couple hours.
10: Oh, gosh.
7: Cash belonged to a 24-year-old man who had sold his Pokemon collection to help pay for his younger sister's medical procedure, only to realize the money was missing after driving an entire county away. He contacted police. The owner was reunited with the cash at the gas station where he broke down in tears. That's awesome that the guy gave it back.
9: Yeah.
11: Yeah.
7: What are you going to say? How do you forget the envelope?
9: You only had it for a few hours.
11: That's what I'm saying.
10: That's the thing.
7: Well, you're only going to have that for a few hours anyway. It's not like you get the money out for that and then keep it for days. But I understand something so valuable, how do you leave it behind?
9: Right.
7: Unless you put it in a pocket and it falls out.
9: Yeah. Sunglasses, I get. Like.
11: Yes. A hat, I get.
9: I understand.
11: $30K in cash? Ain't no way.
7: That's from the New York Post. You see the dog shot somebody?
11: That was bad.
9: The dog,
10: the bounty hunter? No, a dog.
7: The dog. Do you not see the story from the, like inside the truck?
10: Uh-uh.
7: Okay, so a dog opened fire and struck a driver. And the truck was idling. And the dog was like rummaging through stuff. And there was a gun, like a shotgun. Boom. shot through like the side. The whole thing was crazy.
10: Oh my.
7: They had pulled into a shortstop, which is the gas station. You guys familiar with shortstops?
9: Mm-hmm.
10: Uh-huh.
7: And so right before noon, the owner goes into the store. The dog starts rifling around in the back seat. Where he's rifling, there's a shotgun. Stepped on the trigger. Several shots right through the passenger side door. The truck's passenger, who had lingered near the truck while waiting for the driver, watched as the dog opened fire from inside the truck.
9: Wow.
7: One shot struck a woman waiting in a nearby traffic light.
10: No. That's
9: crazy. Well, yeah. I mean,
10: she's okay?
7: They thought somebody shot a BB gun at first because it was like, I'm assuming it was like bird shot or something, because a slug is single. Then you have different sizes of beads in a shotgun shell.
10: Mm-hmm.
7: And the smaller the animal, the smaller the bead. So I would assume it was something like birdshot. But they went and tried to find where the shots were coming from. It turns out it was from that truck and that dog. So I don't think the woman was killed. I think it was just a single bead. That's why I thought it was a BB gun. That's from KNOP News 2. That's wild. You can't drive, by the way, with a loaded shotgun in Nebraska, I think is where this was.
9: That's illegal?
7: It's against the law to travel with a loaded shotgun in a vehicle while driving on the highway. But yeah, I mean, the guy, I don't know, what was back there the dog was trying to find? You can't put food and a loaded shotgun near each other with the dog in there.
10: I know. My dog's always rummaging. If I leave her in the car, she rummages looking for gum, snacks.
9: My dog always finds a fry or something.
7: Okay, fair enough.
9: It's an old fry.
7: But do you keep your loaded shotgun near the old fries?
9: I do not.
10: No.
7: This guy, 56 years old, he had a 3-pound stone in his bladder. He had to have it removed. 3 pounds. That is wild. A 3-pound anything in your body that's extra. So he's a farmer. He'd had big time problems in like his guts and around there. He had problems peeing. And so he went in and they said, well, there's some mass. And it was a 3-pound stone. And they had to go in and take it out. Guys, I'm telling you, if you hold a hand up, I'm going to hold my hand up. I'm going to spread my fingers. It's taller than if I'm spreading my fingers, pinky to pointer finger. It's taller than that.
11: Oh.
7: As a stone in his bladder.
11: How?
7: It's the largest or one of the largest bladder stones ever recorded. From what I read about this, like there's an accumulation of a lot of things your body's not able to process, and it gets so big it can't process any of it, and then it's just collecting things that probably it would pass, but this big stone is...
9: Oh, right. Just keeps adding.
7: Mm-hmm. It had a 3-pound...
9: Yeah, it wasn't like a rock.
7: It's the size, okay. In the story, it's the size of 2 adult fists. Here's an even better one, because I was just doing from the picture. If you do your 2 fists together, that's how tall it was. If you stack 2 fists. Yeah, that would hurt to pee. Oh.
9: Yeah.
7: Finally, do you see the baby being dropped from the building and the cop catch the baby?
10: No, but that's cool.
7: It is crazy. And so this was in Michigan. This officer, Michael Arnett, caught a baby dropped from a window by the child's mom, who was trapped on the second floor as smoke was billowing out of the house. The incident, all captured on body cam footage, shows the mother leaning out of the window holding her baby. As the fire is engulfing the porch, the cop goes, "Hey, ma'am, throw me your kid. Throw me your kid." You hear it. Throw me your kid. And so she dropped. That's a hard drop.
9: Yeah.
7: Even though there's a fire, and that's a hard drop. Firefighters, after they dropped it, used the ladder to go get the mom out. So that's an intense catch for that cop. You probably don't catch it. I played a little wide receiver in high school. They teach you to catch with your hands. I bet you with that, you're cradling that. You're trying to catch that with your hands into the elbow. Yeah. Trying to catch it like catching a punt.
9: Yeah, right.
7: It's wild. Big shout out to that officer. Officer Michael Arnett. There you go. That's from Fox 17.

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4: From KMR Local 4 News, I'm Chief Meteorologist John Harris. For the early morning hours, cloudy, damp, and cool with possible showers and embedded thunder. Light winds, lows around 55. And for this afternoon, a slight chance for rain. Highs near 80.
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2: Tell me something good.
3: Over the weekend in Beeville, Texas, heavy downpours, flooding everywhere. Well, there's someone in a car. They start going across a low water crossing. All of a sudden, water comes, whoosh, car becomes trapped.

0: rescuer show up, and she's like, there's a baby in the car. And the body cam footage sees officers going through the water to get the baby out of the back seat before it gets swept down the river.
1: Wow.
2: That's pretty cool. Not the sweeping.
1: No. But you know, when I worked for the news, I caught a rescue like that, won an award for it.
3: Like on video?
1: Yeah.
2: Oh, did you go through what is always the struggle of someone that's documenting, thinking, should I put the camera down and save, or should I just continue documenting?
1: No, I was documenting because they were already there saving. So once the crew was there, like on the car, and the car was moving in the river, like I was like, I got to shoot this.
3: Oh, you showed up on the scene too.
2: As it was happening.
1: And I wasn't even called out to it. I just kind of stumbled across it.
3: Oh, of course.
2: You were just stumbling. Whoa, whoa. And you pull your camera out.
1: Got the camera out, shot it. I took it back to the station. It aired. I won an award. Pretty cool.
2: What about the person that did the saving?
1: I don't know. They won anything.
2: Never checked in?
1: No. I don't know.
2: Do you ever see that? That's like the journalistic quandary of, if you see somebody struggling and you're documenting it, should you put your camera down and not document it to save?
1: That was me one Friday afternoon. I was at a red light, just kind of in my news car, and a car got T-boned by a big 18-wheeler. Boom, hit it. And so I was like, I called 911 first. But then once I called 911, they were on the way. I was like, I got to shoot this. So I got my camera out, and I beat, you know, I was there before all the fire trucks and everything in the police department. So I shot everything. I shot the whole rescue, and people were like, put the camera down, except one firefighter. He's like, can I get your email? I want that video.
2: Did they save the person?
1: Yeah, they saved it. Jaws of life, everything.
2: Did you feel like, is there anything you could have done as a human, though?
1: I mean, there were people already trying to pull
2: the guy out.
1: Oh,
2: people were already there. Yeah. You weren't there by yourself just shooting it. They were like, help me. No,
3: right, no, that would be weird.
2: I got to record this.
1: No, there were people already helping.
2: Got it. Yeah, Eddie has a whole life before this, working in the news.
1: Yeah.
2: So that's crazy. All right, that's a good story. Well, yours was pretty good. Lunchbox is really good.
1: Yeah, Lunchbox is really good.
2: Yeah, that's what it's all about.
4: That was Tell Me Something Good.

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0: Lots of people asking if Arkansas Keith met my daughter, Billy, for the first time. And he did. We went to Arkansas last weekend, which today, by the way, Arkansas plays in the Women's College World Series. And we went to watch some games leading up to that. And so we went to our house in Fayetteville. Keith drove up like 2 hours. And then we all went to the games together. But he was at the house when we got there. And so it was the first time that they had met. And so, yeah, he was like, oh, look at that hair. Everybody, it's immediately the hair. And so one of the most asked questions was, did Keith finally get to meet Billy? Yes, and multiple times because we were there for like 2 days. Another thing that was brought up, which I didn't notice until I posted a picture on my Instagram, was we're on the field after Arkansas wins their series against Duke. And I'm on the field holding a sign and it says College World Series, Oklahoma City, and the team's celebrating. And I got a bottle coming out of my pocket. And I think that was the first thing that people saw was me on the field celebrating with a bottle. We had the baby there. And so I did have a bottle in my pocket. And I think it had like spit up on. It's it's a different life now.
1: Yeah, it's like one of those games where it's like, can you spot the bottle?
0: Yeah. Yeah. It's a different life. The baby did pretty good at the game until they started shooting fireworks.
2: Oh, shooting like that?
0: Well, Caitlin started running. We have family passes. And so she's like, oh no, because we're trying to get the baby asleep. Yeah. And so she goes like running back into like the practice facility. But when the game was over, it's like, bop, bop, bop, bop. And so, yeah, fireworks were tough. But the real tough one was we had the smoke alarm going off in the battery low smoke alarm.
2: Just the chirp?
0: Oh my gosh. Baby's trying to sleep. Beep.
2: Oh, that's so annoying.
0: We couldn't even find which one it was. So I have to go, and there's like 8 of them in a house, you know, each bedroom, main room, and I just go and stare at it and stare. 45 seconds. Beep. Not that one. Then you got to walk to another one and stare. It was the next to last one that I would have done. But that thing woke the baby up because that chirp, that's one of the worst sounds. Because then once I took the battery out, it still was chirping on the table.
2: Oh, yeah, yeah.
0: So I put it in the garage and laid the trash can over the top of it.
2: It's like a snake.
0: Yes,
2: like
0: it would not die. Yeah, it would not die. So, yeah, the baby flew pretty fine. Going up, her ears hurt a little bit. And coming down, her ears hurt a little bit.
2: Did she cry?
0: No, but she like took her shoulders up to her ears.
2: Oh, so you knew it was her.
1: So, she was like, oh.
0: Yeah, she was either doing that or shrugs. Can you lift weights to kind of get your traps up? Going. Yeah, yeah, yeah. So that's the update there. We'd like to go to Oklahoma City to watch Arkansas play today. And if they lose, they play tomorrow. If they win, they play Saturday. We've been traveling around with the baby a little bit. She was exhausted for like 3 days after that. I think if they make it a few rounds, then we'll go. And then the whole family will go again. But she kind of crushed her first weekend travel. So that was good.
1: That's real good.
0: Yeah, it's good. And usually the baby would sleep in the nursery and my wife has a monitor and a camera. And if anything happens, the baby cries and you go up. But we were at our house in Fayetteville. We didn't have a monitor. And we just borrowed like DJ and Grace, my brother-in-law's bassinet. And so we put the baby in it beside the bed. Kind of a nightmare. Because you hear everything then.
2: Mm-hmm.
0: Nah.
2: Oh, and you're up.
0: Up. Nah. And she never cried through the night, but I didn't realize she made all those little monster sounds that don't actually make a cry on the monitor.
1: Yeah.
0: Because you have to cry to really come through. So I'll be honest, I put AirPods in after a while. So Caitlin.
2: Attaboy.
0: I know. Well, after a while, what's the use in both of us?
3: Exactly.
2: Yeah.
0: Night two, I was definitely way, way, way more present. But night one, Caitlin made the mistake of putting it right beside her side of the bed. What we should have done is, I don't know what we should have done.
1: Put it at the foot of the bed so it's even?
0: Maybe the closet.
1: Oh.
0: And because you can hear a cry, but you maybe don't hear every single sound.
1: Move. Yeah, yeah, yeah.
0: Because when it's right beside the bed, every sound wakes you up. But yeah, we're learning.
2: Dude, I love that picture that you had when she was wide awake and the baby cam.
0: Oh. Yeah, like 4 in the morning. She's like, oh. This is when we got back home. She's just staring right into the camera. Like somebody.
2: Her eyes were wide open.
0: Somebody come save me.
1: Help.
0: So that's the update. Arkansas Keith, my former stepdad, did finally get to meet Billy, and it was awesome.
3: Bones.
0: Now we're going to play a song that we did an iHeart Country premiere of earlier this morning. This is new from Riley Green. Think As You Drunk, here on The Bobby Bones Show.

0: in theaters this weekend, Backrooms. It's a horror movie about a therapist who travels into another dimension to rescue a patient. She finds a strange doorway that opens up into these backrooms, which are an endless maze-like dimension of empty yellow offices and buzzing neon lights. Really creepy. Also in theaters, The Mandalorian and Grogu. I love the show, but did not find the movie as entertaining. I give it 3 out of 5. I'm Movie Mike, and that's your Movie Report.
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12: The Bobby Bones Show. 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
11: I was talking to a guy yesterday, and he said, "Yeah, I just had a baby." And I was like, "Oh, I just had a baby." And I said, "How old's your baby?" And he said, 12 weeks. He said, "How old's your baby?" I said, 10 weeks. I said, "Let me see a picture." He said, "Okay." He pulls out a picture. And I was like, "Oh, dang, that's cool. That's a little girl." He goes, "No, it's a boy." I was like, "Crap."
13: Oh. Why'd you think it was a girl? Just out of curiosity. Maybe because you have a girl?
11: I don't have an answer because most babies look the same. Because they're bald-headed.
13: Most of them, unless they have a bow,
11: sure,
13: look like a boy.
11: Yeah. Probably.
13: It's because you have a girl.
11: Probably.
13: Yeah.
11: And maybe I was looking for that. He's a professional athlete. And so maybe I was looking for that bond, like, yeah, we're just two
13: girl dads.
11: Two athletes and two girls.
13: Two athletes.
11: Yeah.
13: What?
14: Bobby plays pickleball.
15: He's an athlete.
11: I want a dance competition.
13: Okay. Yeah.
11: You're saying dancers aren't athletes? That's what I hear.
14: True. Baseball, softball,
13: all-star? In 2019, or what year was it? 2018?
11: I'm a former athlete.
13: Okay.
11: Dang, you're a hater athlete.
14: Hey, when did this guy play?
11: Oh, he's playing currently. Yeah.
13: Okay.
11: I felt kind of stupid. Okay, so was he offended by that?
13: No.
11: Okay, thank God. You know what I did? I do what I do is I go, my vision's so bad, I can't really tell. So I said, let me see closer.
13: Also, babies, it's hard.
11: It's hard.
13: And if he is offended by that, that's weird.
11: I hope he wasn't, because we had like a moment. We're friends now.
13: Mm.
11: And it's just cool. But he's also like 30.
14: Mm.
11: I'm not. Yeah, I'm like 46. So.
13: Wow, you said current athlete. I mean.
11: Why are you being such a hater?
13: Perfect.
11: What did you have in your cereal
13: nothing,
11: this morning?
13: Nothing.
11: Did you pee in your own Cheerios? Current.
13: No, professional athletes.
11: Yeah. I can't be one. LeBron's 41.
13: Bobby.
11: And a lot of people compare LeBron and me.
13: Okay.
14: Is that right?
11: I've heard it before.
13: Okay.
11: Mostly from me. Yeah. So anyway, that's that.
13: Mm-hmm.
11: So I can, and I hope that he wasn't offended, because I really just, maybe it's just in my head and heart, I was like, I have a girl. Oh, look at your little girl.
13: Right.
11: Nope, it's a boy.
14: Question, did you, when you saw the picture, you're like, oh, she's cute, or oh, she's so pretty.
13: I
11: think babies look pretty awesome now.
14: Mm-hmm.
11: I have a whole different view. There were some babies I would see and be like, dang, you look like that thing from Lord of the Rings. Oh,
14: Gollum.
11: Yeah, what does he say? Like, I want to eat the ring. What's
16: my
11: he say?
16: Precious.
11: Yeah. I don't really feel like any babies look like that anymore, because I'm just like, that's just a phase and a season. Because
14: mm-hmm.
11: we even look back at our baby when she was like right out, and we're like, who even is that kid? So it's crazy what that's done to me, because I'd have been like, that baby, ooh, needs some work. But I don't feel like that. Like, I see any baby and I'm like, dude, that's awesome. And I don't know.
13: It's changed you.
11: Yeah, I'm just a changed person, you know?
14: It does that. Babies do that.
11: So, yeah, that was one thing that happened yesterday. I did see Zach Brown and Kendra Scott tied the knot. This feels like a friend from high school married a friend from college. And I didn't know them at the same time.
13: Mm-hmm.
11: We knew Kendra Scott, who Do people know Kendra Scott?
13: What do you mean? Her jewelry? Yes.
11: I don't know how known she is because I don't live in that jewelry world.
13: I would think if, yes, most women definitely know.
2: And she's on Shark Tank now, so I think she's pretty big.
13: Oh, yeah. That's
11: I think she's
13: widened
11: big,
13: her audience.
11: Famous, so fractured. I just don't know. So Kendra Scott, she has jewelry.
13: Uh-huh.
11: Okay. And Zach Brown, he has a guitar.
13: And a
14: music.
13: Band.
11: Yeah. So we knew Kendra 20 years ago, and she would set up a little table outside of our office. And anytime I see her, it is always awesome to see her. And we have close mutual friends. And I've seen her a couple times over the last few years. And we texted, and we're not close by any means. But if we saw each other, it's definite a hug situation, right? You have those people, you know?
13: Mm-hmm.
11: But we knew her when she was just like grinding out at the very, very beginning.
14: She was the one managing the table?
13: Yes.
11: Yeah, she would set the table up outside our building.
14: That's crazy.
11: Just like a office table. Like open up the four legs, you know, turn it upside down, pull the legs out.
14: Yeah.
11: Flip it over.
13: Her episode of How I Built This with Guy Raz is really good. Like, you know, he interviews entrepreneurs. How'd you start your business? And hearing her origin story. And she talks about those days of like pulling everything out of her car and going and setting up the table. And
11: so that's how we got to know her. And so she's apparently rich now.
13: Oh, yeah.
11: Like a billionaire. Yeah.
13: She's done quite well.
11: So I like Kendra a lot. And so, but I, you know, we moved because that was all our Austin life. And so then We got to know Zach, and I got to know Zach Brown a little more than just professionally. Not a whole lot, but a little bit more. And so that's, I'm a college friend. And I didn't know them at the same time. And they got together, and we're like, what the heck? And then we're like, this is fun. I want you to probably, what relationship lasts, you know? They got married. So congratulations to those suckers. That's awesome. The couple announced their engagement last July. They tied the knot in a private wedding in Greece earlier this week. They exchange vows at the, see how much this costs a room a night, like a fancy room. The Canavas Epitome Resort, Canaves, Epitome, Epitome Resort in Santorini. Between the two of them, they have 8 kids from previous relationships. Oh, they're the Brady Bunch.
2: Oh, not bad.
11: They're more than the Brady Bunch.
14: Yeah, because he has like, what, 5?
11: I don't know. It just says 8 together. Up to $2,000 a night.
14: Wow.
13: Wait, Lunchbox said not bad.
2: Well, you can get one for $600, but the most expensive.
11: That's not bad. $600 a night's not bad.
14: Crazy, dude.
2: Well, when you're thinking Zach Brown and Kendra Scott, I was thinking it was going to be $10,000 a night.
13: Oh, like, I get where you're coming from. Like, well,
11: but that's the cheapest room, $600 a night.
2: Right. Yeah. I was thinking they were having some, you know, blowout where they're billionaires, so it's going to be ridiculous.
13: Zach Brown's not a billionaire.
11: He's not, but she is.
13: Yeah.
14: He's not a billionaire?
13: Mm-hmm. No.
11: I wouldn't think so. That's just a different amount of money.
14: But he's a millionaire. Oh,
11: I would assume he has
13: millions, yeah.
11: $75 million.
14: Oh, that's pretty good.
11: That's from people. Good. I'm just assuming. I'm not pocket watching him by any way. But
13: wonder if they did a old prenup.
11: Had to. And it had to be weird for Zach, who's wildly rich, to go, okay, I will not take your money.
13: Well, he knew dating her, like once he started dating her, that he was.
11: It's like Travis and Taylor.
13: Yeah,
11: like,
13: that's true.
11: Kelsey's got 80, 90 million bucks, and he's got to be like the broke guy. Can I borrow $1?
14: Do they fight for the check?
13: I wonder, like, who foots the bill?
14: Yeah. Like, who
13: it's
14: does,
13: like, hey, you go ahead and grab
11: it's
13: this.
11: It's probably even. They both have so much money. But, you know, they go to a gas station, and does Zach Brown look at Kendra and go, like, can you buy me a soda?
14: I forgot my wallet.
11: But congratulations to them. That's great. That is, we love here. So pretty cool. I'm going to play a song here that I really like, and I hope you guys really like it. And it's from an artist that I really like, Ashley McBride. And this is called What If We Don't, here on The Bobby Bones Show. Hey, hit us up. Call us if you want. We're around.

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10: 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And what kind of America would that be? 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
2: I'm drawn to these stories about people who have things in their body and they didn't know it for a long time. And like they were always hurting or itching. And it's like, I should go to the doctor. And it's like, oh, you got a 30-pound rock in your gallbladder. It's like, dang. So there's a guy who had a wooden branch in his eye for a year and a half. Didn't even know it.
1: Wow. A branch.
2: Oh. Yeah, doctors removed a 4.7-inch tree branch. So that's, take your thumb and your finger.
18: That's long.
1: How did that even get in there?
2: From deep inside a man's skull, who had been living with it in there for a year and a half without knowing it. He's 50 years old. He was chopping maple branches in his garden. He suddenly felt a sharp pain in his left eye. He wasn't wearing goggles. So he's like, oh man, something must have got my eye. Pain went away and he couldn't see it. So he thought it wasn't serious. So then he just kind of forgot about it. But then he would have like occasional like light flashes, like something physical.
1: Oh, yeah.
2: But then it would go away. I get that. Like if something's like, oh, that hurts, and then it doesn't hurt in a week, I'm like, oh, it must be good. It must be healed. Then it happens again. Then I think I'm like sleeping wrong or something. So he didn't go. And then he went into an ophthalmologist and they were like, I don't really know what's going on. Like we don't see in your eyeball. There's nothing wrong. Your iris is good. Your eye placenta is good. I don't know what else is in there. Whatever else is in there. Yeah. Retina. And so 3 months ago, he got worse. The discomfort was so bad, he started losing vision. And so he's like, I got to go to the emergency room. They did an MRI. They found that he had some sort of foreign body, which was this branch.
1: It must have just like shot right in there.
2: Into a hole that was so perfect. Just
18: like it's straight to the back.
2: Like Tetris, when you get that perfect thing that fits right in.
1: Yeah.
2: And so it had gone all the way into his skull. He did remember the wood chopping incident. They managed to remove this through his nose. It was in.
1: Smart.
2: And they pulled the thing out and you see, it's a little broken now, but you see it. And he's on medication, full recovery. I don't know, something about me, I'm drawn to these stories where people just have foreign things in their body.
1: It is fascinating.
2: I just wonder what's inside me. Mm. You ever think about that?
18: There must be something.
1: Do you have an ailment? Is something bothering you?
2: I just had so many weird things happen. Like I don't have a spleen, right? I had to have a surgery. I fell off a house onto my stomach that took my spleen out. So I don't have a spleen. My right eye doesn't work. I got all these things that don't work. I'm just wondering, is like there's something that equals that out and it's like super inside of me. Mm. Like, do I have a lung that's like superhero lung?
1: I don't know. How's your breathing?
2: I took my physical recently and I did really good in most of the things, almost all the things. Testosterone, great.
18: Okay, rub it in.
2: No, testosterone.
18: That's great.
2: Not great. I would say well above average, but it wasn't like 900. So they do this thing where you go when you blow out for as long as you possibly can. That was the only thing that I had that was slightly below average.
1: So I'm going to go ahead and guess you don't have a superhero lung.
2: Probably a good guess.
1: Based on that. But what does that do? Like, what information did you get from that? Like, what does that mean?
2: I asked them specifically, do I have a superhero lung? And they said, let's check that out. Oh. I don't know. We tested a bunch of stuff.
1: I've never done that.
18: Oxygen intake, maybe?
1: Yeah.
2: I think it's I don't know.
1: Lung capacity?
2: I think that's what it is. Okay. My Arkansas Keith's dad. So I guess he wasn't officially my grandpa.
18: Your step-grandpa.
2: Yeah, for a few years. Because Arkansas Keith wasn't my stepdad my whole life, but for 5 or 6 years, right? But I was pretty close with him, and he had worked with asbestos a lot when he was younger.
18: Oh.
2: And his lungs, their capacity when you're with and around asbestos, why it was so bad is it would like fill your lungs up. You couldn't get it out. And so you just couldn't breathe. You didn't have as much breathing capacity because like that layer of asbestos on the bottom just sat there. And that's what happened to him.
18: Brutal.
2: An exhale test measures how much air your lungs can hold and how forcefully and quickly you can blow it out. Do you guys ever wonder, like, let's say you just get to heaven, right? It's like you can find out anything you want. What's the first thing you want to find out? I want to know how many times I almost died.
18: Ooh.
2: And didn't. Like, tell me, sometimes I may not have even known. Because I know 3 times I almost died. But I want to know, like, how many times did I not even know? Like, a piano was, like, on a rope and it starts to, like, thin shred. And I walked down and boom, it fell behind me. I never even knew it.
18: Like, when you fell on the hitch, that was one, right? Like,
2: four. 4 times I almost died.
1: What are your other ones?
2: Thank you for asking.
1: Oh, you mean, like, I'm thinking, that's an accident where you fell, but you've had people try to kill you, kind of.
2: Oh, yes. Dang. No, not kind of, yeah. But yeah, I would say those count though. The first one earliest was falling off the house onto the boat trailer, spleen ruptured, almost died in the hospital, almost drowned internally in my own blood.
18: That's bad.
2: Luckily for me as a kid, I didn't understand the severity of it. I was like, this is crazy. They made me not drink water for 24 hours. After that was wild. That was the most miserable part of it. I remember counting down. Okay, we're going to put this mask on you because as soon as I got in, like 6 hours later, I was in surgery. And so they go, okay, count down. 109. I remember that crap. Came out. Everybody from church was there. It was awesome. That's one. Number two was I almost got run over by a jet ski. I've told this. The person didn't see me in the water and they turned at the last split second and the thing like hit
18: you
2: my nose.
18: Felt it hit your nose?
2: Because they saw me at the last second and whipped. And they almost killed me.
18: That's close. That's scary.
2: Crazy. Three. Maybe I have five. I don't know. There are two different instances where I got pistol whipped and held at gunpoint. Now, do you think that counts?
1: Well, that's what I was debating when you first brought this up. But I think it does.
18: Gun
1: counts.
18: To the head, yeah. It counts.
2: He was shoving it into my skull. Yeah. That was outside a station event.
1: That definitely counts.
2: But I don't know if his idea was I'm going to shoot this guy or if he was just robbing with no intent to shoot. But I guess had I reacted and tried to do something like grab the gun, maybe he would have shot. Mm-hmm.
19: Or his finger accidentally slips on the...
2: Yeah. I think I'll count it. I wasn't going to count it. Yeah. But yeah, I got jumped outside of work once. That was close. That sucked. That's four. I almost got run over by a van once playing football in the yard. And I was running to get the ball because it went across the street. And right at the last minute, Scotty goes, oh my God, and grabs my shirt. And he stopped me and the van goes right in front of me. That's a crazy one. Oh. But I want to know like how many times I didn't even know.
1: You know? Shoot, if you have that many that you do know, then there's probably a lot more. I don't know any.
18: None? Close calls?
1: Uh-uh.
19: She probably just hadn't noticed when she's driving.
2: All the traffic. I mean,
19: Right.
2: Hers might be how many times she almost hit somebody else. you guys, you want to hop in? We're here, 877-77-BOBBY. That is our number. You can call us, 877-77-BOBBY. B-O-B-B-Y.
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2: 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Pretty wild. It's funny. There's a funny part to this and then a really cool part. It's in our positivity segment called Tell Me Something Good. Coming up next.
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25: From KMR Local 4 News, I'm Chief Meteorologist John Harris. For the early morning hours, cloudy, damp, and cool with possible showers and embedded thunder. Light winds, lows around 55. And for this afternoon, a slight chance for rain. Highs near 80.
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1: Amarillo's number one for new country.
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19: Hey, girl.

0: This story is funny because when I read it, it wasn't a tell me something good at first. It was that this area in San Francisco had so many holes in the ground because everybody was digging for a treasure.
1: Oh, that's funny.
0: I thought the story was funny too. People were digging so many holes in the ground that they had to go, hey guys, if you're going to dig a hole, fill it back up. And it was all because there was a treasure hunt in San Francisco where these people got online and they put a poem out and it was like, find the treasure for $10,000. Buried Treasure San Francisco. That was the website they had. And so organizers eventually said the chest was buried within 7 miles of City Hall in San Francisco. It weighed more than 150 pounds. It was buried 1 foot underground. The anonymous organizers shared clues in poem form on their website and social, saying they created the hunt because they enjoy stories. And so, again, the funny part was there were holes everywhere. So the search got underway. People were looking for it. They found it after 3 weeks of hunting. Wow. Organizers plan to share details in the upcoming days. But that's from Good Morning in America. So it's a fun thing. But it's also hilarious that people were just digging holes and leaving them. Refilling them.
2: Then what?
0: But that's fun. Also, that's quite the commitment of money for a game.
1: Yeah.
0: I wonder if that's the amount it takes to really get people motivated. Because if you say there's $1,000, not as many people are going to jump. Maybe some. But is $10,000 like that threshold of to get everybody going? Good story. That's fun. That's what it's all about.
3: That was Tell Me Something Good.

0: up on the podcast today?
1: A baby Billy update. So lots of updates from me and my wife's baby about going to Arkansas and who she met for the first time. That's up on the podcast. Also, our listener, Sarah, who has been battling cancer, who had us watch that documentary. We heard from her. Big news, she's not the daughter. But that was one of the things people... But we heard from her and just kind of talked about the documentary just a little bit more. We talked about the hills that we will die on. We played a game about movies. Lunchbox was mind blown about something in his phone. All that on today's podcast. 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

0: This story comes to us from Florida. A 25-year-old woman was at home with her dad when she wanted to get some liquor out of the cabinet. And the dad's like, no, you can't have any of my liquor. Sorry, not giving it to you. She goes, you're going to give me some of that liquor. He goes, you're not getting in my liquor cabinet. So she goes in her room, and what'd she get? She poops in her hand, comes out, and throws it at him.
1: Whoa, I did not expect that.
2: wasn't a gun. Look at the bright side.
3: Pepper spray.
2: No, it wasn't a gun. Everything's a win that's not a gun at this point. Everything is a win that's not a gun. That's not a gun. That's disgusting, though.
1: Yeah. Did she throw it? What did
0: she do? Yeah. She took the feces and threw it at her father.
1: Oh, my God.
3: Threw it at him. Like an animal.
2: My great aunt had a spider monkey. I barely remember it as a kid. And it ended up biting her, and they had to put it down. I remember that, too.
1: Okay.
2: But he used to throw poop at everybody. It got really old. And it...
1: That whole poop stick got old?
2: No.
3: No, the monkey got old.
2: The poop stick... Again, I was barely memories. Like six, right? And I thought it was awesome she had a spider monkey. And that monkey would poop in its hand and just throw it at people from the cage. Maybe it's because she wouldn't give the monkey her liquor. I never thought about that.
3: Maybe.
2: So what happened?
0: She got arrested for battery on a person 65 years or older.
3: Oh, is that worse?
2: So as soon as you turn 65, you can threaten them with, this is more of a charge.
3: The AARP charge.
2: Dang. That's learned, though.
1: Yeah, from where?
3: No.
2: Like you see it.
3: I don't know that it is.
2: That's learned. No. I've never done it, and it was never taught to me.
1: There we go.
3: I know. I think it's...
2: That's learned.
3: It's not learned. I don't know that if does that, that means the parent maybe
2: How
3: did
2: old
3: it.
2: Was the kid again?
0: 25.
2: Yeah.
3: I don't know.
2: Okay. That's a weird one.
0: I'm Lunchbox. That's your bonehead story of the day.

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0: Hello, Bobby Bones. I know people disagree with me, but breakfast food is absolutely acceptable at any hour of the day. What is one opinion you'll defend forever, no matter what? Signed, Standing Firm in Wisconsin. So this feels like What Hill Would You Die On? I have many of these. Number one is Home Alone is not really a Christmas movie. It just happens to be a situation that happens at Christmas because Home Alone 3 had nothing to do with Christmas. And if you can make a sequel and not have the same holiday, all good. They could have made Home Alone in on July 4th and made it American. I believe in that. Nobody else does. I'm okay with that. But I would die on that hill. Another hill that I would die on is I think mascots at games are wildly underrated as far as entertainment value.
1: Oh.
0: Mascots are awesome.
1: Like the ones in the suits?
0: Yes. They have to have so much energy. They're always around taking pictures. They're doing little dances and shaking their little bodies. Some of them dunk at basketball. Like, I think mascots are wildly underrated. I think generally the first seasons of sitcoms always suck as compared to the other seasons because they're just finding their, even the greatest shows, the first seasons, usually not that good. They all look a little weird. They hadn't got famous yet. They hadn't got the teeth fixed. All of that, first seasons aren't good. Another one is most concert encores are fake. It was already planned. It's on set list.
1: Yeah.
0: There's a reason he hadn't played Hunt, Fish, and Lovin' Every Day. Because he's going to come back and do it in the encore. So most concert encores are fake. And I think my other one is I would rather work with someone that's easy to work with than somebody that's really good at their job. Like, you got to be good at your job. But if I get to choose somebody that's good at their job, is really easy to work with, or somebody that it's really great at their job and is not easy to work with, I'll take the first. I'll take the first. I'd rather do that. I would die on that hill. Those are my hills. Do you have any hills?
2: Hellman's mayonnaise is the only mayonnaise. No other mayonnaise works for
1: no
2: me.
1: No Dukes?
2: Tried it. Nothing compares.
0: So Amy's eliminating herself for potential endorsements?
2: Okay. Yes.
0: I wrote that note down.
2: Yeah, I would have to.
0: I know. Absolutely.
2: My dad would be very disappointed if I had any other kind. And I've tried them and they just don't taste the same. Making your bed every day is a game changer. It'll change the trajectory of your day. And I will never stop doing that.
0: I think our listeners, if you're so new, you should know Amy does have a superpower. And it is...
2: Well, that's my... Are you talking about Heinz?
0: I'm talking about just in general. Mayonnaise, ketchup, whatever the case is.
1: Taste.
0: We can put five ketchups in front of her and she can nail exactly which one is which.
1: It's pretty amazing.
0: I've never seen anything like it before.
2: Yeah, I could do the same thing with mayo. I don't know that I could tell you the you know, all the different brands of mayo, but I could tell you which one's Hellman's because...
0: When someone does wine, they've been... from the region of Scubita. And really tastes like a 73. That's what Amy does with ketchup. She's like, I feel like tomatoes were 8 inches and 80% ripe.
2: Y'all almost threw me that one time we did the taste test with Heinz because I know Heinz and I still got it right, but y'all got Heinz organic and it is slightly different.
0: And she was like, this is Heinz, but something ain't right here.
2: And then I was like, oh, it's organic. That tracks.
0: Name a hill you'll die on, Eddie.
1: Oh, easy. Nickelback sucks.
0: Wrong. That is a hill. I have a hill right beside him, and I'm like, Nickelback's awesome.
1: We will fight till the day we die.
0: That's funny, though. That's what you think when it's a hill. Dude, they have so many great songs.
1: I know, man. I don't like them. I don't think they're...
0: But that's different.
1: I don't think they're good. Mm. I don't think they're a good band. I will die on that hill, and I don't know why. Like, I just don't like their music.
0: But that's different than they're not good.
1: And I don't know why everyone else does.
0: But they're good. You just don't like their music. Yeah, my hill is Nickelback's awesome. Creed is awesome.
1: Oh, man, that's tough.
0: Yeah. Lunchbox?
3: Yeah, photography is the easiest job you can have because you take a million pictures, one's going to be good. It's that easy. You go to a wedding, you take 500 pictures. Guess what? All you need is 25 because that's all they really want. So you just snap, snap, snap, snap, snap. You're going to get a good one. Photography, the easiest profession out there.
1: You should do it then.
0: It's an interesting hill. I don't agree with him, but that's an interesting hill.
2: I don't think it's as easy.
3: Like, what are you talking about?
2: Photographers have a gift. Yeah, like, they know how to capture.
1: They have an eye.
3: How many pictures do you think they take?
0: But again, it's not just taking a picture.
3: And they look at one.
0: It's then editing it, color matching it. It's all of those things that, because again, we could take a million pictures, but then you just have the picture and there's a lot you have to do to the picture before it's actually the final picture for something like a wedding.
2: But I see it just with, like us, we're not photographers, but even certain people, they just know with their iPhone how to take better pictures.
0: Yeah, I agree. I have friends that if there's five of us there, I give my phone to this one specific person because he's way better at taking pictures.
2: Yeah.
0: Or a girl. It's either him or a girl. Because dudes,
2: But that's a good hill to die on.
3: Because when you hand them that phone, do they only take one picture or do they take about 10?
0: My friends that are good at it, just a couple.
1: But there are also people that take 10 pictures and they're all bad.
0: Yeah.
1: Like, they're all really bad. Yeah.
0: Okay. Thank you for that email. We all get in a fight over Nickelback and photography. All right, there you go. Close it up. Get your Bobby
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6: From KMR Local 4 News, I'm Chief Meteorologist John Harris. For the early morning hours, cloudy, damp, and cool with possible showers and embedded thunder. Light winds, lows around 55. And for this afternoon, a slight chance for rain. Highs near 80.
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1: If all of Lunchbox's friends from Austin still call him Daniel, does that mean Daniel won prom king? Lunchbox didn't win prom king. I don't know who Lunchbox is going around claiming Daniel's achievement, but that's definitely something Daniel won, right? Like, Daniel's the cool one who won prom king. Mm. Love the show. Have a great day. Bye.
0: It's a great point.
2: Yeah. Amazing. I hadn't considered that. Yeah.
0: It's a great point. Yeah. When they said, and the prom king for Anderson High.
3: Class of 99.
0: Yeah. Who did they say?
3: When are we going to stop this
0: stupidness? Who did they say?
3: No.
2: Just say who they said.
0: Just say who they said. Your question.
3: If we're going to do this, then everybody on this show didn't do anything in life. Because Amy was not Amy Brown then.
4: She was still Amy.
2: I was definitely Amy.
0: No. I've always been Bobby.
3: But yeah, and I'm Eddie. Last name, so that doesn't count.
2: Well, like, because I wasn't married?
3: Yeah, I mean, if that's what we're doing here.
0: The question was, prom king was awarded to who?
3: I am the prom king, right here.
0: Now, who
3: right
0: is here, it awarded? Prom king. Who is it awarded to when they said
3: me.
0: It? And the winner
3: I'm the
0: is,
3: one that walked up on stage, got the hat, put it on my head, the crown. It is still in my house. I can bring it tomorrow if you'd like to see it.
0: No, we believe you are prom king.
3: Thank
0: but who
3: you.
0: Is you?
3: Me.
0: When the... So they just said the winner is me.
3: Yes. They said the winner is you, and they pointed right at me.
4: Oh, wow.
3: They pointed right at me. They said, get up here and get your crown.
0: Guy. Person.
3: Good looking individual that America
0: guy.
3: Is going to fall in love with.
0: That guy. Okay. We're done. You guys check out the podcast from today's show. We played a movie game. How many movies could you name by just a one word quote? I got a baby update in there. We got a lot of stuff, but I hope you check it out. And then we do a whole second show on the podcast feed as well every single day. 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

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Well, good morning. My name is Jess, and we're here to bring you all of your favorite new country and ultimately make your workday disappear like it never even happened.

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0: My name is Jess. I'm on the job with you. Okay, we finally saw Blake Shelton go check out the Las Vegas residency for his wife, Gwen Stefani, and No Doubt. And a lot of people are going, well, why did it take so long? She's been doing this residency for a long time. Is there trouble in paradise? No, there's not. In case you forgot, Blake Shelton has had his own Las Vegas residency that he's doing at the Coliseum. And well, let's just say between rehearsals and nights that they're actually performing, it's been tough for them to be able to see each other's show. And he finally got a night off, went to go see the show. She gave him a shout out on stage. He was having a great time.
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25: From CAM, our local 4 News, I'm Chief Meteorologist John Harris. A midday, mostly cloudy and humid with a slight chance of showers and thunderstorms. Light southeast winds, temperatures in the 60s and low 70s. And for this afternoon, highs near 80.
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1: Hey, I told you, we're going to make this workday fly by. 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

shout out to Western Valve. 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
0: Hey, it's Jess. I'm on the job with you. Luke Bryan doing his farm tour this year. He made a stop at a ranch in California recently. What's interesting about this, the owner of the ranch, his name is Tom, said that this was kind of Luke honoring and granting the dying wish of his wife, Cindy. Now, she passed away in September, and she always said she wanted to have some sort of country concert on their property, and she was a huge Luke Bryan fan. Luke didn't know this when he scheduled a tour stop there. I mean, is this a coincidence, or is this like, you know, divine intervention? You can read more about this on our app.
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0: 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And he's not coming alone. 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
21: From KMR, our local 4 News, I'm Chief Meteorologist John Harris. At midday, mostly cloudy and humid with a slight chance of showers and thunderstorms. Light southeast winds, temperatures in the 60s and low 70s. And for this afternoon, highs near 80.
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1019 The Bull, it's Bobby Bones. 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

Amarillo's number one for new country, 101.9 The Bull. Well, Cody Johnson's been spending some time in Alaska on a very big hunt. And from what I've seen on social media, it's been a very successful outing for Kojo. Here's the film.

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Megan Maroney's Cloud 9 tour may be sold out, but that doesn't mean anything to you or us. We're getting you in to see her show in Nashville. And your chance to win is coming up Monday morning at 8:20. 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

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Man, Nate Smith wiping his social media clean. He doesn't even have a profile picture on his social media right now. I don't know what's going on, but I hope he's all right. 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

Amarillo's number one for new country, 101.9 The Bull. Have you ever thought about how weird it must be to be a celebrity? And like, you can't do normal everyday things anymore because you're a celebrity. There was an encounter that one of our favorite country artists had at a doctor's office recently that was, well, a little awkward. We'll talk more in less than 10 minutes.

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1: It's Corey Kent with Co Wetzel. It's Rocky Mountain Low. Hey, it's Jess with you on your lunch hour. Man, Carly Pierce getting real with us on social media recently. She said she was at her dermatologist's office. And, you know, if you've ever gone in for a skin exam at the dermatologist, you know that, well, they check every part of your skin to make sure that there aren't any, you know, questionable spots, if you will. So Carly was in this moment. She's stripped down naked as the dermatologist is examining her. And she said her derm looked at her and said, oh, actually, I love your new song with Riley Green. How awkward is that? God bless.
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4: Hey, it's Bobby Bones here with Amy. 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
7: Recent hailstorms.
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1: From KMR our local 4 News, I'm Chief Meteorologist John Harris. A midday, mostly cloudy and humid with a slight chance of showers and thunderstorms. Light southeast winds, temperatures in the 60s and low 70s. And for this afternoon, highs near 80.
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0: 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Hey, it's Jess by your side on your lunch hour, but we don't have to end things when the lunch hour ends. We can keep this going all throughout your workday. Keep us on. I promise we'll make the afternoon so much better for you. Here's Riley Green. Change my mind.
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Hey, what are you doing Monday? 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

0: 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Stick with us, and it's going to be quitting time before you know it. I promise.
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1: Well, if you could pick Tucker Wetmore's next single, what would it be? 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No pressure, right?

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1: Would you say that Morgan Wallen is one of the most influential country artists out there right now? That is, don't we? Hey, it's Jess. I'm on the job with you. I mean, he's got a huge reach, obviously, selling out stadiums left and right. But I feel like he's one of those artists that he puts out a lot of music and it does very well. So there's other artists out there that want to work with him. Well, Kane Brown was asked about this recently, and he picked not just Morgan Wallen, but also Ella Langley as the most influential country artist out there. He didn't say he would necessarily put them on like a Mount Rushmore yet, but they are definitely well on their way. More new countries on the way. Bailey Zimmerman is coming up, kicking things off for us. Also, Luke Combs and Dierks Bentley. Don't move.
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9: From KM, our local 4 News, I'm Chief Meteorologist John Harris. A midday, mostly cloudy and humid with a slight chance of showers and thunderstorms. Light southeast winds, temperatures in the 60s and low 70s. And for this afternoon, highs near 80.
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1: Well, Kane Brown's bar in Nashville is officially open. That is woman. It is Jassim on the job with you. Of course, he had a red carpet event to open up those doors to the public. And a lot of celebrities were there. His pal Jason Aldean was there. Chris Young, Mitchell Tenpenny as well. But did you notice that Patrick Mahomes was also in attendance? Yeah, like one of the best NFL players out there right now. He and his wife Brittany were there. Now, you may recall that Kane was actually at a birthday party for Britney not too long ago, and like Taylor Swift and Travis Kelce were there too. Like, Kane is rolling with some pretty big superstars. Now, Travis and Taylor were not at the opening of Kane's bar, but I feel like they were at least invited.
2: 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It's summertime, and we are your official concert connection. 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
5: From KM, our local 4 News, I'm Chief Meteorologist John Harris. At midday, mostly cloudy and humid with a slight chance of showers and thunderstorms. Light southeast winds, temperatures in the 60s and low 70s. And for this afternoon, highs near 80.
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Amarillo's number one for new country, 101.9 The Bull. Well, this is definitely one of those songs that just solidifies an artist, not just in country music, but music in general. It belongs to Ella Langley. It is Choosin' Texas, and I don't think we've seen everything this song can accomplish just yet.

1019 The Bull, it's Bobby Bones. 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

101.9 The Bull. Well, Dan and Shay in a recent interview talking about how important it is to take care of their bodies while they're out on the road. I mean, obviously, they're big on health and fitness in general. But on the road, man, it's got to be tough to, like, stay on track, you know?

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1: Man, is everybody shooting their shot with Riley Green these days? I don't know if you saw Bebe Rexha at the AMAs earlier this week, but on the red carpet, yeah, she talked a little bit about how good looking

Amarillo's number one for new country, 101.9 The Bull. Hey, Lori Crawford hanging out with you. How is your afternoon treating you? Well, hopefully it's going to treat you a lot better because there's no commercials right now on this bull ride. We have got Kane Brown on the way. Jason Aldean here at Florida Georgia Line.

day, Potts Farm was a place to go. Load a truck up, hit the dirt road. Jumped the barbed wire, spread the word. Light the bonfire and call the girls. 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Jack and Jim were a few good men.

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Hey, did you hear we're flying you off to Nashville to see Megan Maroney? 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

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Oh, I'm loving that new Luke Combs song, Be By You. It's going to be a wedding song for a lot of people. 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

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Well, and every time I see this title come up, I'm like, ooh, Pat Green, because, you know, my first Carry On song was from Pat Green, and we're sending you to see him at the Lumberyard. Go get in her now in our Bull app. But this one belongs to Kenny Chesney. It's his new country.

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Amarillo's number one for new country, 101.9. And I always love seeing the wedding dresses of celebrities in their wedding. And Lainey Wilson's was gorgeous. Yeah, she finally married Duck.

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number one for New Country, 101.9 The Bull. It is just after 4 o'clock. Got some great New Country on the way from Megan Maroney, Luke Combs as well. But right now it's Florida Georgia Line. My name is Lori Crawford. Thank you again for choosing 101.9 The Bull.

Canada's number one for new country, 101.9 The Bolt. So rumors have been floating around that one of our community markets is closing already. Let's talk into right here on 101.9 The Bolt.

0: Megan Maroney, Beautiful Things, and you could be flying off to Nashville to see her live in concert with 101.9 The Bull. That all kicks off on Monday. You, your bestie, tickets to the show, airfare, hotel. It's all going down starting Monday at 8:20 right here on 101.9 The Bull. So over the weekend, I went and checked out the Amarillo Market, which was kind of cool. And I put up a video on our Facebook page and we started getting a lot of comments. They're closing. They're not going to be here anymore. And I'm like, what? No way, because they just opened in this location. So I reached out to our friends at the Amarillo Market and say, hey, what's going on? Why are these rumors coming about? And apparently the parking lot where they were at, because they were like right in front of Ashley Furniture, they leased out the parking lot to somebody. So yes, they're going to have to move. No, they're not moving far. In fact, they're staying on Western. We got all the details. TheBullAmarillo.com or inside our Bull app. Amarillo's number one for new country, 101.9 The Bull. It's summertime and we are your official concert connection. And one of the biggest parties of the year is hitting the Hub City.
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11: 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Graduation is one of those moments parents never forget. 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
16: From KMR Local 4 News, I'm Chief Meteorologist John Harris. For this afternoon, partly sunny and nice, but it will be muggy. Still a slight chance for shower or thunderstorm. Light southeast winds. Temperatures in the 70s, low 80s. We'll top out near 80 for Amarillo.
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And if you're looking for something loud and fun to do this weekend, don't forget the Wild West Classic coming to the Amarillo Dragway. 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
11: Before they leave home, before the dorm room, before the next chapter begins, take a moment to remind them where they came from. It seems like just yesterday you were helping them with homework at the kitchen table, driving them to practice, sitting in the stands at games and school programs. And then you look up and they're packing boxes, getting ready to head out into the world. Graduation is one of those moments parents never forget. The pride, the excitement, and yes, maybe a little bit of emotion, all rolled up into one big event. A gift from Silverland is something they'll carry with them long after they leave home. Something they'll wear. Something for the dorm room. Something that reminds them of the people who believed in them before anyone else did. Silverland's been helping parents and grandparents with graduation for 30 years. We'll help you find the perfect way to mark a moment you'll both remember for years to come. Silverland, making life's most important moments just a little more special in Wolfen Square.
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0: 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It's 5 o'clock somewhere.
1: It's always on 5 in Margaritaville, come to think of it.
0: Yeah, I heard that.
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0: Yes, sir.

It is just after 5 o'clock on 101.9 The Bull. You know what that means? It means it's quitting time. We're going to get you home in style. Josh Ross in less than 20. Max McNown. Here's Cole Swindell. My name's Lori Crawford, and this is The Big Ride Home with the Lumberyard in Canyon. 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

number one for New Country, 101.9 The Bull. And we recently shared with you that Office Max is closing on Sansi, but we know who's moving in. Oh, and I think you're going to like it. Keep it right here. Two songs, I'll tell you.

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1: 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My name is Lori Crawford. So Offix Max closing their doors on Sonsy, but there is something huge moving into town. 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
12: From KMR Local 4 News, I'm Chief Meteorologist John Harris. For this afternoon, partly sunny and nice, but it will be muggy. Still a slight chance for shower or thunderstorm. Light southeast winds. Temperatures in the 70s, low 80s. We'll top out near 80 for Amarillo.
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Did you know they have made a movie called Primetime, and it's based on Chris Hansen's To Catch a Predator? Robert Pattinson plays Chris Hansen. Here's Vincent Mason.

1019 The Bull, it's Bobby Bones. Tomorrow morning, we will kick off your weekend in the best way. It's the Friday morning dance party. No format, just music to put you in a good mood. Tomorrow morning, right here on The Bobby Bones Show. I never

number one for New Country, 101.9 The Bull. Just want to say congratulations going out to Jeremy. He's going to be flying off to Chicago to see Ella Langley and Morgan Wallen in Soldier Field. Your next chance to win a big flyweight trip coming up on Monday. Here's Ella Langley.

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1: 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Oh, now. You know you got everybody looking.

for New Country 101.9 The Bull. It is just after 6 o'clock. How the heck are you? Are you having a great evening? Or are you just now heading home from that long day of work? We got you. Jason Aldean on the way. Some Shaboozy. Here's Chris Young.

Amarillo's number one for new country, 101.9 The Bull. And unfortunately, one of Amarillo's specialty shops is closing their doors, losing another local business. I will tell you more in two songs right here on 101.9 The Bull. Here's Shaboozy.

0: 101 for New Country, 101.9 The Bull. It's Jason Aldean. Don't tell on me. Hey, thank you so much for making us a part of your evening. Sure do appreciate it. So there is a store here in Amarillo. It's called La Tapatia, and they are saying goodbye. It looks like retirement is in their future. It is in their final week. So if you were looking for some wonderful, you know, specialty dresses for different occasions, then you need to get on by there. We got all the details, thebullamarilla.com or inside our Bull app.
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3: Hey, it's Bobby Bones here with Amy. 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
15: From KMR Local 4 News, I'm Chief Meteorologist John Harris. For this afternoon, partly sunny and nice, but it will be muggy. Still a slight chance for shower or thunderstorm, light southeast winds. Temperatures in the 70s and low 80s will top out near 80 for Amarillo.
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We're 101.9 The Bull, playing all your new country favorites. Hey, don't forget, we are your summer concert connection. Up for grabs right now. We're sending you to the Lumberyard to see Pat Green. 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

1019 The Bull, it's Bobby Bones. Tomorrow morning, we will kick off your weekend in the best way. 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

101 for New Country, 101.9 The Bull. So what are you doing this weekend? Do you have big plans? Well, we're building a porch. It's going to be fun. Here's Zach Top. 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Playing around.

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We're 101.9 The Bull. My name's Lori Crawford. I'm going to turn this over to Evan Paul and Taste of Country Nights, but I want you to have a great rest of your evening. Tomorrow's Friday. Gotta love it. 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